0: Welcome to Glad for Trad with Dennis and Judy Cook and Doug McLennan on WOBC Oberlin, 91.5 FM, Oberlin College and Community Radio. Glad for Trad is a program of traditional songs and tunes, and those in the tradition from Britain and America. Each week we select a topic and present a program of music related to that topic, along with a bit of mild erudition. Today's topic is all kinds of boats. The first half really is different kinds of boats: ferry boat, tugboat, fireboat. Then we get into several pieces about steamboats and a few about general boats.
1: Ferryboat Serenade was written by Harold Adamson and Eldo de Lazaro and first performed by the Andrews Sisters in 1940. We have it performed for us by Cindy Callett, Ellen Epstein, and Michael Saccone in 1988. By the way, the concertina mentioned in the song is a free reed musical instrument, like accordions and harmonicas. This small squeeze box was developed independently in both England and Germany in 1829 and 34.

That was Michael Ciccone, Ellen Epstein, and Cindy Callett singing Ferryboat Serenade. Our next song, Tugboat Days, is sung for us by the Canadian folk group Tamarack, which was formed in 1978 by James Gordon. This song captures the nostalgia for tugboats that plied the waters of the Lake Muskoka district in Ontario, Canada. European settlements in the area started with fur traders. It was not until the early 19th century that settlements began to appear in the area. With few roads, steamboats were the best way to travel around the lakes. It wasn't long before tourists began to venture into the area. The steamboats carried passengers to the various small towns that sprung up. The tugboats of this song towed, among other things, barges loaded with wood. Here's Tamarack singing Tugboat Days.

That was Tamarack singing Tugboat Days. A showboat is a river steamboat on which theatrical performances are given. The concept has been around since 1839. However, Josh Ritter's song, Showboat, is about lost love and keeping up appearances. When Josh was here at Oberlin College, he created his own major, American History Through Narrative Folk Music, and in 2006 was named one of the 100 Greatest Living Songwriters by Pace Magazine. Here's Josh Ritter.

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1: Thank you for listening to Glad for Trad with Dennis and Judy Cook and Doug McLennan. 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
0: The New York Fireboat, the John J. Harvey launched in 1931, was the first fireboat powered by internal combustion engines, the first that could pump and maneuver simultaneously, and was the largest, fastest firefighting machine of her time, capable of pumping 18,000 gallons per minute. She was taken out of service after 63 years and would have been scrapped but for the efforts of a dedicated group of citizens who recognized her historic importance. This respect was repaid on 9/11 when she was able to reach a spot on the river close to Ground Zero and use her legendary pumping capacity to help fight the raging fires. Here's Larry Kaplan singing his tribute to the John J. Harvey.

City on a run. It was 1931. Babe Ruth hit number 601. Snickers hit the candy stores. Fierce competition at the Kennel Club. Empire State going up, up, up. Well, the John J. Harvey was a new fire tug, best firefighter in the land. What you gonna do with an old fireboat when the screw don't turn and the hull don't float? Down at Staten Island with a lump in her throat, waiting for the next peel fire. Engine got a rumble, props has got a spin, doors is

September 11th with a radio set. Summon out their call and Harvey, join the rest. Press back into service on the fireboat line. Bright September morning, but the sun don't shine. Well, the heavens were a-fallen and the ground was all ablaze. Haven't seen the likes of this since firefighting days. She was built to move the water, she was built to do it right. Pumped a million gallons till the next daylight. What you gonna do with an old fireboat when the screw don't turn and the hull don't float? Down in Staten Island with a lump in her throat, waiting for the next gear fire. Engine's got a rumble, props has got a spin, doors has got a

And watch your cabin fill with summer rain. But no one tells a river that it shouldn't flow. No one tells a whistle it will never blow. And no one tells a hero it's time

That was Larry Kaplan singing John J. Harvey, Fireboat. During the American Civil War, Union gunboats shelled Confederate coastal and river fortifications throughout the war. Our next piece is a Civil War-era tune called Gunboat, played for us by Jim Taylor on hammered dulcimer, Bruce Green on fiddle, Sheila K. Adams on banjo, and Carl Jones on guitar.

That was Sheila Adams, Jim Taylor, Bruce Green, and Carl Jones playing Gunboat. There were manned lifeboat stations in America until after World War II. They were at intervals along stormy shores, such as the outer beaches of Cape Cod, Massachusetts. If a ship ran aground close to shore during a storm, the life-saving crew would use special cannons to fire a thin line over the vessel's mast. The sailors would attach a heavy line to this, which was pulled to shore. By attaching a device called a breeches buoy to the line, the ship's crew had a chance to ride the line to safety. Only if this approach didn't work would the life station crew launch a lifeboat into the surf and attempt to reach the vessel. After World War II, engine-powered life-saving boats stationed at nearby harbors would attempt the rescue. Here's Bob Zentz singing a lifeboat song.

That was Bob Zentz singing A Lifeboat Song. Thank you for listening to Glad for Trad with Dennis and Judy Cook and Doug McLennan on WOBC Oberlin 91.5 FM, Oberlin College and Community Radio. We'd love to hear from you. 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That's trad@judycook.net. Vladimir's Steamboat starts our series of steamboat pieces. It's a fiddle tune written by Jay Unger and played for us by Kathy Barton and Dave Para with some friends. It's preceded by a song, also with a steamboat in it, called Come Love Come.

That was Kathy Barton and friends singing Come Love Come and playing Vladimir's Steamboat. Now here's a tune from the CD Never Grow Up. It's called Hudson River Steamboat. Cindy Magson and Ann Hills found it in Sing Out magazine from the singing of John and Lucy Allison. They have cleverly worked in passages from the song One More River to Cross. Steve Gillette sings the melody and plays guitar. Cindy and Ann provide harmony vocals. Pete Sutherland plays piano and fiddle. And Mike Gleason lays down a solid bass on tuba. Here's Hudson River Steamboat, just chugging along.

That was Steve Gillette, Cindy Magson, and Ann Hills singing Hudson River Steamboat. Our final Steamboat piece is a banjo tune, Ladies on the Steamboat, played by Craig Johnson, who learned it from Clyde Davenport, his favorite clawhammer banjo player. By the way, clawhammer, sometimes called frailing, is a distinctive banjo-playing style and a common component of American old-time music. In clawhammer picking, the hand assumes a claw-like shape, and the strumming finger is kept fairly stiff, striking the strings by the motion of the hand at the wrist and or elbow, rather than by a flicking motion by the finger, as is done in other banjo styles.

That was Craig Johnson playing Ladies on the Steamboat. The songwriter Mary Garvey paints a musical picture of the Newfoundland fishing village of Peters River. Times are hard since the cod fisheries were shut down due to overfishing. The small boats along the shore are turned upside down on the beach with their bottoms to the sky to protect them from the weather. Mary says that when a serious storm was approaching, she saw the fishermen intentionally sink their small boats to protect them from the power of the storm. You wouldn't do that to a larger boat because the salt water would ruin the engine. Here's Gordon Bach singing The Boats of Peters River.

That was Gordon Bach singing The Boats of Peter's River. Thank you for listening to Glad for Trad with Dennis and Judy Cook and Doug McLennan. We'd love to hear from you. You can email us at trad@judycook.net. That's trad@judycook.net. This is WOBC, Oberlin, 91.5 FM, Oberlin College and Community Radio. Loch Tay Boat Song is a Victorian-era poem by Sir Harold Bolton, set to an old traditional Scottish melody, and sung for us by Jed Merrim. Loch Tay stretches 15 miles between the villages of Killeen, mentioned in the song, and Kenmore, in the heart of the Scottish Highlands. Aberfeldy, also mentioned in the song, is just to the east of Kenmore. Judy remembers friends singing this song during a folk festival in Killeen and having everyone sing extra loud on the line, "From Killeen to Aberfeldy."

That was Jed Marum singing Loch Tay Boat Song. Here is a lovely lullaby called Baby's Boat. It is sung by Sally Rogers on her album At Quiet O'Clock. Judy's mom used to sing this lullaby to her when she was very young.

That was Sally Rogers singing Baby's Boat. John Roberts sings our final song for this program, The Boatman's Cure. It was written by George Ward based on research he did on the history of the bateau, the vessel used along the Mohawk River in New York State for exploration and trade in the 18th century.

best cure for shadows is a bottle of rum. Now morning comes up early for a fast battle.

That was John Roberts singing The Boatman's Cure. It's trivia night, Friday, November 15th, 6 p.m. through 8:30 p.m. in the First Church in Oberlin, presented by Oberlin Heritage Center. 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And that ends our All Kind of Boats program.

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1: We begin today's show with Dan Cunningham singing West Virginia, My Home, from his album Appalachian Song. Dan's new Appalachian music draws on both old and more recent folk styles. At its root is his accomplished finger-picking style guitar sound and songs influenced by the storytelling folk tradition.

That was Dan Cunningham singing West Virginia, My Home. Skip Gorman sings My Calgary Home for us next. Calgary is located in the Grasslands region of southern Alberta in western Canada, where the foothills of the Rocky Mountains meet the prairie lands. Calgary is the largest city in Alberta and the third largest municipality in Canada. Skip got the song from Yodelin Slim Clark, who in turn was a great admirer of Wilf Carter, also known as Montana Slim. In 1923, at the age of 19, after working as a lumberjack and singing with hobos in boxcars, Carter moved west to Calgary, where he found work as a cowboy and spent lots of time singing cowboy songs, working, and playing in the nearby Canadian Rockies.

That was Skip Gorman singing My Calgary Home. Here is a beautiful piece of instrumental folk music. My Cape Breton Home was written by Jerry Holland, the great Cape Breton fiddler, for his father. It is popular at folk dances and jam sessions across North America. Jay Unger and Molly Mason, well-known folk musicians, are joined by the great flutist James Galway. Jay plays fiddle and Molly plays guitar. The three instruments weave in and around the music, playing different roles in different sections.

0: That was Jay Unger, Molly Mason, and James Galway playing My Cape Breton Home.
1: Thank you for listening to Glad for Trad with Dennis and Judy Cook and Doug McLennan. 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
0: The next two My Home pieces are of the mountains. First is an instrumental piece called My Home in the Mountains, played for us by Linda Brockington on Appalachian dulcimer. This kind of dulcimer is a fretted string instrument of the zither family, typically with three or four strings, originally played in the Appalachian region of the United States. The body extends the length of the fingerboard.

That was Linda Brockington playing My Home in the Mountains. My Clinch Mountain Home is sung for us by the Carter Family, the first vocal group to become country music stars and the first to record commercially produced country music. Clinch Mountain is a ridge in the U.S. states of Tennessee and Virginia, lying in the Ridge and Valley section of the Appalachian Mountains. It's about 150 miles in length, running generally southwest-northeast, with numerous curves. Clinch Mountain has only one true gap, where the ridge is completely sliced in half and continues as Clinch Mountain on either side. This gap was an important trade route through the Appalachian Mountains in the early days of America's history. Here are the Carter Family singing and yodeling My Clinch Mountain Home.

That was the Carter Family singing My Clinch Mountain Home. Bill Staines wrote Sweet Wyoming Home and sings it for us here. Wyoming is a large but sparsely populated state in the mountain region of the western United States. Some of the best rodeos are in Wyoming, in the towns of Cheyenne, Cody, and Casper. There are a number of references to rodeos in this song. Sometimes called a stampede, a rodeo is a public performance featuring bronco riding, calf roping, steer wrestling, and Brahma bull riding. Here is Bill Staines.

That was Bill Staines singing Sweet Wyoming Home. Thank you for listening to Glad for Trad with Dennis and Judy Cook and Doug McLennan on WOBC Oberlin 91.5 FM, Oberlin College and Community Radio. We'd love to hear from you. 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That's trad@judycook.net. The Piedmont Melody Makers reflect on the dreams of people who moved to the city for work but long to go back to their original home. The Piedmont Melody Makers take their name from the Piedmont region of eastern North Carolina. The name Piedmont comes from a French term that means foothills. Here are the Piedmont Melody Makers singing Kentucky Home.

That was the Piedmont Melody Makers singing Kentucky Home. Mike Herron of the Incredible String Band wrote Log Cabin Home and sings lead on the song. The Incredible String Band was founded in Edinburgh, Scotland in 1965 by three musicians of diverse backgrounds, Robin Williamson, Mike Herron, and Clive Palmer. By the time they recorded My Log Cabin Home in 1968, Clive had left the group, but Robin Williamson, a guitarist and singer with a love for traditional Scots ballads, and Mike Herron, an ex-maracas and rhythm guitar player, were doing exceedingly well as a duo in this psychedelic folk band.

That was the Incredible String Band singing Log Cabin Home. Home on the Range is a classic Western folk song, sometimes called the unofficial anthem of the American West. The lyrics were originally written by Dr. Brewster M. Higley of Smith County, Kansas. In 1871, Higley had moved from Indiana to Kansas under the Homestead Act. He lived in a small cabin near West Beaver Creek. He was so inspired by his new surroundings that he decided to create a poem in praise of the prairie. It was originally published in the Smith County Pioneer in 1872 under the title My Western Home. Musical versions of the poem followed, but it didn't become widely popular until Bing Crosby recorded it in 1933. Here is Vi Wickham singing Home on the Range, accompanied by Justin Brannan.

0: That was Vi Wickham and Justin Branham singing Home on the Range.
1: Thank you for listening to Glad for Trad with Dennis and Judy Cook and Doug McLennan. 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
0: Smithfield Fair had its origins in Pensacola, Florida, in 1973, under the name Laughter, as a project by Dudley Bryan Smith to promote his original songs. In 2017, Smithfield Fair released its 31st album of all new and original songs, Evermore. Our next song, Home Again Now, is a warm and cozy song from that CD.

And that was Smithfield Fair singing Home Again Now. Kathy Fink reminds us of the days of the Vietnam War from a nurse's perspective. More and more women are involved on the front lines, as well as in supporting roles, and need to be recognized and honored. Here is Kathy Fink singing Coming Home.

That was Kathy Fink singing Coming Home. Cy Conn wrote the final song for today's show, Here Is My Home, and sings it with John McCutcheon and a festival audience. Where singing friends join in chorus, there is a closeness that feels like coming home.

That was Cy Khan and John McCutcheon singing Here Is My Home. And that ends our My Home program. Thank you for listening to Glad for Trad with Dennis and Judy Cook and Doug McLennan on WOBC Oberlin 91.5 FM Oberlin College and Community Radio. Have you learned any of the songs you've heard on our program? Let us know at trad@judycook.net. It's good to hear from you.

0: 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Glad for Trad is a program of traditional songs and tunes, and those inspired by the tradition, from Britain and America. 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Today's topic is fiddlers.
1: We thought a good place to start our fiddlers program is Grit Laskin singing Beginner Fiddle. He took a traditional tune, Bellman's Jig, and added the words. I find it amusing that, in addition to singing, he plays third fiddle. Lawrence Stevenson plays first and second fiddle for us. One of the verses suggests that neighbors are calling 911. That's been the emergency number in North America since 1968, just as 999 is the emergency number in the UK. We suggest not dialing 911 if your neighbor is playing fiddle, concertina, bagpipes, or even banjo, no matter how much you may be tempted.

That was Grit Laskin singing Beginner Fiddle. The title of our next song is a pun. The song is called Ledge End of the Fiddler. That's ledge as in rocky ledge and end as in the end of someone's life. Blended together, they form legend, as in a tale that has become history, whether it's true or not. The song tells the sad tale of a drunken fiddler who, along with his buddy, wreck their pinky schooner on a dark, foggy night. A pinky schooner is a double-ended sailing vessel that was popular on the Maine coast during the Age of Sail. They run up on a ledge at the western end of the Fox Islands thoroughfare. In memory of Tom the Fiddler, the locals erected a granite monument of sorts on the ledge, and the ledge was named Fiddler's Ledge on the charts. Here's Gordon Bach singing Legend of the Fiddler.

That was Gordon Bach singing Legend of the Fiddler. The Dorset Troubadour is set in the time of the Black Death pandemic of the 14th century. The fiddler in this song is walking 140 miles from his home in Abbotsbury, a village about a mile from the English Channel in Dorset, England, to London, because he thinks things will be better in the city. Abbotsbury has been around since the 10th century and is known for its swanery and its surviving abbey buildings, including a 14th century pilgrimage chapel on a hill between the village and the coast. Larry Kaplan wrote The Dorset Troubadour and sings it for us now.

0: That was Larry Kaplan singing The Dorset Troubadour.
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0: Our next performers are the Battlefield Band, named for the Battlefield District in Glasgow, where the group started in 1969. The Battlefield District takes its name from the 1568 Battle of Langside, in which Mary, Queen of Scots' army, was defeated by James VI. At any one time, there are only three or four musicians in the Battlefield Band, but they make a huge sound. Here they are playing Joe McGann's Fiddle and Center's Bonnet.

That was Battlefield Band playing Joe McGann's Fiddle and Center's Bonnet. Next up, Prickly Pear sings He Was a Fiddler. It's a song written by Emily Cantrell. The singer assumes that any fiddler is a rogue, a dishonest or unprincipled man. It's a common assumption, and a lovely song. Prickly Pear follow up the song with a tune they call simply Swedish Jig.

and playing Swedish Jig. Fiddler's Last Dance is from John McCutcheon's CD, This Fire, Politics, Love, and Other Small Miracles, released in 2007. John writes that when he was coming up, he played fiddle for a lot of barn dances and sometimes saw love blossom on the dance floor. He yearned to be down there with them instead of always being on the bandstand, a sentiment he expresses in this song, Fiddler's Last Dance.

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He left me his music when his time had come. Soon everyone told me that I was the one. I took every trophy, I claimed every prize, while the one I could never win danced for my eyes. Now each Saturday night down at Jack Hewitt's bar, she comes through the door on Jack Hewitt's arm, with me on the bandstand and her on the floor. I take out my tune

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Alone in the night, I'm the last one again.

0: That was John McCutcheon singing Fiddler's Last Dance.
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1: Phil Cooper is up next, playing a lively Irish slip jig called Hardiman the Fiddler. It's also known as the Heart of a Loaf or Poteen Whiskey. A slip jig is a tune in 9/8 time, traditionally with accents on the fifth of the nine beats. Two pairs of quarter note, eighth note, followed by a dotted quarter note. The tune is found on Phil's CD, Northland Waltz. Here's Phil.

That was Phil Cooper playing Hardiman the Fiddler. The world of commercial fishing is a world unto itself. The singers of this song, Fiddler's Green, are John Connolly and Bill Meek. They are both Grimsby lads, brought up within a few hundred yards of each other, just a short walk from the once thriving fish docks, which they have since immortalized in song. Grimsby is on the banks of the Humber River in the UK, and had a long history of fishing until things changed under European Union fishing rules. Fiddler's Green is heaven as imagined through the lens of an aged Grimsby fisherman, a heaven in which, among other things, the skipper is down below making tea for the crew, as opposed to yelling at them to work harder and faster. This sentimental song is so ubiquitous that many people believe it is a traditional song, but it was written in 1966 by John Connolly. Here are John Connolly and Bill Meek singing Fiddler's Green.

That was John Connolly and Bill Meek singing Fiddler's Green. The Fiddler of Dooney is a poem by William Butler Yeats, first published in 1892. Nearly 90 years later, in 1980, Joellen Bossen wrote this wonderful tune for the poem. We have it sung by Jenny Armstrong. Dooney Rock is a small hill overlooking Loch Gill in County Sligo, where Yeats used to go as a child. Machrabuie is a parish very close to the town of Sligo, and Kilvarnet is a parish about 30 kilometers south. Jenny Armstrong accompanies herself appropriately on the fiddle.

0: That was Jenny Armstrong singing Fiddler of Dooney.
1: Thank you for listening to Glad for Trad with Dennis and Judy Cook and Doug McLennan. 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
0: The song Blind Fiddler, sung here by Elwood Donnelly and Aubrey Atwater, is a traditional American song dating back to the 19th century. The song appears in Belden's collection of traditional songs from Missouri and was first recorded by Joe Hickerson. The song highlights the lack of any kind of safety net for individuals injured at work, leaving them to fend for themselves. Here are Aubrey Atwater and Elwood Donnelly singing Blind Fiddler, with Kevin Fallon on violin.

That was Atwater Donnelly singing Blind Fiddler. Spoon River Anthology, written in 1915 by Edgar Lee Masters, is a collection of short, free-verse poems that collectively narrates the epitaphs of the residents of Spoon River, a fictional small town named after the real Spoon River that ran near Masters' hometown of Lewiston, Illinois. The aim of the poems is to demystify rural and small-town American life. Of the town's more than 200 residents, only one, Fiddler Jones, had not one single regret. Larry Kaplan has written this song about Fiddler Jones, weaving in a number of Masters' phrases, and sings it for us now.

That was Larry Kaplan singing Fiddler Jones. Our final Fiddler's song is Benji's Fiddle, sung for us by Tangent. The song was written by Dreda and Track McCreary, inspired by a poem written by William Arthur Foss. The song speaks of dancers who sashay down the middle during a dance. This means they face each other and move down the line of dancers with sideways steps. The word comes from the French ballet term chasse, meaning literally to chase, since one foot chases the other. Here's Tangent.

That was Tangent singing Benji's Fiddle. And that ends our Fiddler's program. Thank you for listening to Glad for Trad with Dennis and Judy Cook and Doug McLennan on WOBC, 91.5 FM, Oberlin College and Community Radio. Doug will rejoin us introducing songs when we can be together without masks and closer than 6 feet. Please let us know how you are doing and any comments you have about our show at trad@judycook.net. 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

0: Welcome to Glad for Trad with Dennis and Judy Cook and Doug McLennan on WOBC Oberlin 91.5 FM, Oberlin College and Community Radio. Glad for Trad is a program of traditional songs and tunes, and those inspired by the tradition from Britain and America. 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Today's topic is Still Lonesome. 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As you might expect, we have plenty of country and blues songs. 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
1: We'll start off with a Carter Family favorite, Are You Lonesome Tonight?, sung for us by the Piedmont Melody Makers. The song was written by Roy Turk and Lou Handman in 1926. The Carter Family recorded it 10 years later in 1936. That's where the Piedmont Melody Makers learned the song. Elvis Presley recorded a version that topped the pop singles chart in both the U.S. and the U.K. The Piedmont Melody Makers are Chris Brashear, Alice Gerard, Cliff Hale, and Jim Watson.

That was the Piedmont Melody Makers singing Are You Lonesome Tonight? Lee Hayes was a co-founder along with Pete Seeger of the Almanac Singers, who promoted peace and isolationism in 1940. The two of them joined with Fred Hellerman and Ronnie Gilbert in 1948 to form the Weavers. Lee Hayes had a wonderful bass voice. Lee also helped write many of the songs the Weavers sang, including Wasn't That a Time?, If I Had a Hammer, and Kisses Sweeter Than Wine. He also collaborated with the poet and social justice advocate Walter Lowenfels in composing our next song, I Am a Weary and Lonesome Traveler. Unlike the Weavers, who were merely blacklisted, Lowenfels was arrested in 1953 by the FBI and tried for conspiring to overthrow the U.S. government. He was convicted in 1954, but his conviction was overturned in higher courts shortly thereafter for lack of evidence. Singer Barbara Dane gives us a soulful, bluesy version of this great song, I Am a Weary and Lonesome Traveler.

That was Barbara Dane singing, "I Am a Weary and Lonesome Traveler." "I'm So Lonesome I Could Cry" is a song recorded by American country music singer-songwriter Hank Williams in 1949. We have it sung for us by Kathy Fink. In his autobiography, Bob Dylan recalled, "Even at a young age, I identified with Hank Williams. I didn't have to experience anything that Hank did to know what he was singing about. I'd never heard a robin weep, but could imagine it, and it made me sad." Kathy Fink, along with her partner Marcy Marxer, is a 2-time Grammy Award winner. She's a master musician with a career spanning over 35 years. For this song, we've gone back to her 1985 recording, "Doggone My Time."

That was Kathy Fink singing I'm So Lonesome I Could Cry. Thank you for listening to Glad for Trad with Dennis and Judy Cook and Doug McLennan. We'd love to hear from you. You can email us at trad@judycook.net. That's trad@judycook.net. This is WOBC, Oberlin, 91.5 FM, Oberlin College and Community Radio. Obviously, feeling lonesome fits perfectly with the blues. This next song is sung for us by Spider John Corner, a traditional American folk and country blues musician who has performed the blues since the days of the late 1950s and early 60s folk revival. In 1958, while enrolled at the University of Minnesota in Minneapolis, he was introduced to folk music by a campus acquaintance. He quickly learned to play the guitar and dropped out of college to travel the country as a folk singer. He briefly joined the Marine Corps, then returned to Minneapolis in the fall of 1959, where he became a fixture in the coffee houses of Dinkytown, the bohemian area around the University of Minnesota. There he encountered and played with the new undergraduate, Bob Zimmerman, who soon took the stage name Bob Dylan. Here's Spider John Corner singing Last Lonesome Blues. By the way, having a nickname Spider in this case is typical of old-time blues players. Corner got his because of his long, spindly arms and legs.

That was Spider John Corner singing Last Lonesome Blues. Woody Guthrie and Cisco Houston started singing and recording together in the late 1930s and continued to do so for more than 20 years. A variant of this next song, Lonesome Day, had been recorded earlier by the Carter family. In both versions, a central part of the song is the tolling of the church bell. Tolling is sounding a single bell very slowly, with a significant gap between strikes. It is used to mark the death of a person at a funeral or burial service. The expression tolling is derived from the English tradition of telling of the death by signaling with a bell. Historically, a bell would be rung on three occasions around the time of a death. The first was the passing bell, to warn of impending death, followed by the death knell, which was the ringing of a bell immediately after the death, and the last was the corpse bell, which was rung at the funeral as the procession approached the church. Today, customs vary regarding when and for how long the bell tolls at a funeral. Here are Woody Guthrie and Cisco Houston singing Lonesome Day.

That was Woody Guthrie and Cisco Houston singing Lonesome Day. Lonesome is a favorite country music subject. Here is Maybelle Carter's song called Lonesome for You, Darling. It isn't clear who did what to whom, but it is clear that the relationship ended badly. So now we have the familiar promise, if you'll take me back, we can

That was Ginny Hawker and Tracy Schwartz singing Lonesome for You, Darling. Thank you for listening to Glad for Trad with Dennis and Judy Cook and Doug McLennan on WOBC Oberlin 91.5 FM, Oberlin College and Community Radio. We'd love to hear from you. 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That's trad@judycook.net. Dudley Connell teams up with Don Rigsby singing harmony and David Grisman on mandolin to sing a bluegrass lament for lost love, Lonesome River. It's part of a tribute to John Duffy, who was lead singer and mandolin player for a D.C. bluegrass group called The Seldom Scene. That's S-C-E-N-E. Dudley Connell is now the lead singer of that group.

That was Dudley Connell singing Lonesome River. Bob Coltman wrote our next song, Lonesome Robin, in 1972. Bob says that the story of Robin Hood meant something special to him all his life. This song speaks to Robin Hood as he lay dying. Our colleague, Doug McLennan, heartily agrees. Doug had a wonderfully illustrated edition of the story of Robin Hood from the late 1930s that he gave to his son when Doug moved here to Kendall. The story of Robin Hood resonates in this time of heightened concern about the role of the police. Robin Hood was pitted against the notorious Sheriff of Nottingham, who enforced the laws laid down by the nobility in the area. Karen Means and Sarah Gray sing Lonesome Robin for us now.

That was Karen Means singing Lonesome Robin. You Gotta Walk That Lonesome Valley is a traditional American gospel song recorded first in 1927. Since then, it's been recorded by many country artists, including the Monroe Brothers, the Carter Family, the Statler Brothers, the Carolina Ramblers String Band, the Dixie Reelers, Woody Guthrie, and others. Eli West included it on his CD, The Both, on which he recorded six songs, once singing the words and once as instrumental arrangements. This song is his instrumental called Lonesome Valley.

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1: Thank you for listening to Glad for Trad with Dennis and Judy Cook and Doug McLennan. We'd love to hear from you. You can email us at trad@judycook.net. 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
0: For many of us, as we get older, our perspective on the past can change. Still, the past lingers on and can merge into more positive feelings in our old age. Michael Hugh of Mustard's Retreat says that this song, Lonesome Way Back When, is one of those songs that becomes more meaningful to him as he gets older. He says that we have to wear old age with pride and live it with grace, and that this song helps him do that. Here's Mustard's Retreat singing Lonesome Way Back When.

That was Mustard's Retreat singing Lonesome Way Back When. The Trail of the Lonesome Pine is a popular song published in 1913 with lyrics by Ballard MacDonald and music by Harry Carroll. Inspired by John Fox Jr.'s 1908 novel of the same title, the song expresses the singer's love for his girl, June, who lives in the Blue Ridge Mountains of Virginia. The chorus is, "In the Blue Ridge Mountains of Virginia, on the trail of the lonesome pine, in the pale moonshine our hearts entwine, where she carved her name and I carved mine. Oh, June, like the mountains I'm blue, like the pine I'm lonesome for you, in the Blue Ridge Mountains of Virginia, on the trail of the lonesome pine." However, when I was very young, I learned a parody of this chorus and sing it for us here as part of my collection of family songs. You can hear this and many others at judycook.net. Click on Family Songs. Here's Judy Cook singing Tale on the Lonesome Spine.

That was Judy Cook singing Tale on the Lonesome Spine. Our final Still Lonesome song features a group called the Earls of Leicester. The Earls of Leicester is an American bluegrass group assembled by Jerry Douglas in 2013 as a vehicle to bring the music of guitarist Lester Flatt and banjo player Earl Scruggs to a modern audience. He took the group's name from the first names of that duo. This is a live recording from the Country Music Association Theater in Nashville, Tennessee. Here are the Earls of Leicester singing and playing, Will You Be Lonesome Too?

0: feel you be lonesome too. Oh, thank you so much. Thank you so much. It's a real pleasure to be here at the CMA Theater here at the Country Music Hall of Fame and Museum. Thank you all so much for coming out. Everybody doing all right out there today?
1: That was the Earls of Leicester singing Will You Be Lonesome Too? And that ends our Still Lonesome program. If you are still lonesome, we hope you are feeling better soon. Thank you for listening to Glad for Trad with Dennis and Judy Cook and Doug McLennan on WOBC 91.5 FM, Oberlin College and Community Radio. Doug will rejoin us introducing songs when we can safely be together without masks and closer than 6 feet. Please let us know how you are doing and any comments you have about our show at trad@judycook.net. It is good to hear from you.

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1: On both the easy listening and the pop charts. And in Canada, that song went gold. Pretty Lady by Lighthouse. They had a bigger hit called One Fine Morning. You hear that a fair amount, too. You don't hear the second, their follow-up song, Pretty Lady, as much. So we gave it to you, sort of as a nod to the great Detroit radio station, CKLW. And we stayed there in the Motor City. The next artist, I guess you'd say, was a very pretty lady, Frida Payne, and her song Bring the Boys Home. That gave her two gold records in her career. That was the second one. The first one was, of course, Band of Gold, making neither of those songs a one-hit wonder. We gave Frida Payne and Bring the Boys Home. And she had some other tunes that were top 40 hits as well. A nice, solid career for her. That song, even though the record label doesn't say so, that song was written by the great Motown songwriting team of Holland Dozier Holland, who had fled Motown Records to set up their own record labels. And they couldn't write under their regular names for legal reasons, so they got some pseudonyms, I guess you could say. And whenever you see, I think it's the person named Bond as writing some of these songs, that means Holland Dozier Holland. But anyways, very good record by Frida Payne, solid gold hit, Bring the Boys Home. And then we moved over a little bit over to Chicago, and we gave you one of the great regional hits of the Chicago area called Lakeshore Drive by a trio called Aliada Haynes Jeremiah. There was no and, it was just Aliada Haynes Jeremiah. And it was a big hit in the Chicago area. We like to play that tune a lot here sometimes. Really good song. Unfortunately, because they frequently said in the song, Lakeshore Drive's abbreviation, LSD, in the 70s, that wasn't going to wash on the radio in any national sense. And so Lakeshore Drive just became a local hit for Aliada Haynes and Jeremiah. Sort of unfortunate. Very good record. And then we concluded that set with another Chicago group. You'd always would think they were from San Francisco, but they began as a band in Chicago, then moved out to California. The biggest hit by Spanky and Our Gang, Sunday Will Never Be the Same, peaking at number 9 on the U.S. charts. Okay, we got to run over right now. We can't do without this. We got to run over right now to Abbey Road Studios, where Paul has been waiting.

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This is Low by David Bowie, the radio show, serving up 1.5 hour of the greatest in art rocking today. And then, second half, the greatest in ambient rocking today. And we're going to start off with some Japanese underground from C. Memmi and Neo Matisse called No Chocolate.

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I'm DJ Music Director Benjamin Stevens, getting lost in the dream with these art rock picks, such as Where's the Boy for Me by the Revillos, Where's There's a Will by the pop group Freedom Fighters by Dalek I Love You, and Our Distant Space by Jacqueline Humbert and David Rosenboom. It's a wonderful day here in Oberlin, and I hope you're enjoying our radio show, or my radio show rather, just as much as I'm enjoying your partnership over the airwaves.

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What have you heard so far? You've heard No Chocolate by C. Memmi and Neo Matisse, then Where's the Boy for Me by the Ravillos, Where There's a Will by the Pop Group, Freedom Fighters by Dalek Eye, Distant Space by Jacqueline Humbert, Closet Bears by Ralph Carney, the uncle of Patrick Carney of the Black Keys, Janine by Arthur Russell, I Can't Give Everything Away by David Bowie, and you're now listening to Tape Show, Tape Slow by His Name is Alive. I hope you're having a wonderful day, enjoying this more early 80s-centric episode, a little bit more punk, a little bit sloppier, less sleek, a little bit less David Sylvian, a little bit more Brian Ferry, or another, I'm trying to think of another, a grungier David. Who are some grungier Davids, listeners? I'm drawing a blank. I mean, I guess David Bowie. But whatever it is, enjoy the wacky, enjoy the strange, enjoy the rocking, enjoy the range. I'll be talking to you in 15 minutes.

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In our ambient weirdo section, we've heard Tape Slow by His Name Is Alive, Flee Again by Megabog, Feel So Sad Glides and Chimes by Spiritualize, and now Alluvians by Aksakhmopool. His Name Is Alive, mostly known for their 4AD, you know, Cocteau Twins, you know, that stuff. Megabog, Flee Again is from their newest album, Dolphine, which is a really good record. Can't recommend it enough. Also, Spiritualized with some deep cuts. I definitely find that their albums sound a certain way, but some of their outtakes are very, very off that mark in a good way. And the Aksakhmopool are just a all-time great collective of artists. But hopefully you're enjoying the show and not enjoying how my voice sounds from postnasal drip, because I've had a cold for 2 weeks. Hasn't stopped me, though, from bringing you, the listener, all the beauty and transcendence that you desire. All right. Well, I'll talk to you before we're over, but enjoy. Enjoy.

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2: Hi, I'm Gabe Pollack, and welcome to Live at the Bop Stop. This week, New York City-based saxophonist Steve Cortica leads a trio performing new twists on classic standards as well as original music and arrangements. Steve's arrangements have appeared on two Grammy-winning albums. A regular on the New York City jazz scene, Steve performs with the Brian Newman Quintet, the New Alchemy Jazz Orchestra, and tours with diverse artists such as Lady Gaga and Tony Bennett. Pairing up with Aiden Plank on bass and Dan Fernandez on drums for an audience-free live stream from January 13th, 2021, it's the Steve Cortica Trio, live at the Bop Stop.

0: Live at the Bop Stop is made possible by The Music Settlement, serving Northeast Ohio by offering music instruction, music therapy, and early childhood education since 1912, with a mission to welcome all to our music and arts community to learn, create, inspire, and heal. This program is recorded at the Robert Conrad Studios at the Bop Stop in Cleveland, Ohio, with additional production by Graham Rosen and editing provided by Pete Nagley and Sean Gilbert at Gilizar Media. The executive producer is Daniel Peck. I'm Gabe Pollack. Join me again next time live at the Bop Stop.
1: Every day in the United States, 8 kids are shot by a misused or unlocked gun. Gun sales were at a 20-year high this past summer, and with coronavirus lockdowns keeping more kids at home, the number of deadly, unintentional shootings by children is rising. Parents who own guns need to take every precaution when it comes to gun storage. 3 in 4 first and second graders know where their parents keep their gun, and 1 in 3 admit to handling the weapons. Guns need to be locked to prevent children from accessing firearms and to decrease the chances of unintentional shootings.
2: Bipolar disorder is a mental health condition common in young adults that causes extreme mood swings, emotional highs with inflated self-esteem, increased goal-oriented activity, and an overall elevated or irritable mood, and lows with depressed mood for most of the day, nearly every day, fatigue, and recurrent thoughts of death or suicide. 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Dumb.

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1: This is WOBC Oberlin 91.5 FM, Oberlin College and Community Radio. I'm going to play a play by Sean McCann, amongst others. Sean McCann put this together on Recital Records. This is Joan of Arc. And I'm going to start off with a track called entitled The Arithmetic of Rule and the Sense of Death.
2: The Arithmetic of Rule and the Sense of Death. The law decides who lives and who dies. The law determines already before time that mortals have death within them, and that this death binds the flesh to the passage of time. But if mortals are to believe or to follow the law, we must choose to agree that the law is not mortal, and that it is the form that determines mortality without us. For law to be, law cannot live nor die, because the law is without time. For laws to change, for law to become temporal, law requires another. It requires a confession that mortal forms failed to uphold the law without time. It requires us mortals to make a choice, to choose which cardinal direction to guide us toward the form of the law that binds us but is concealed from us. The king has a body whose finger points in the direction of the law. Though mortal, the king mimics the law by deciding who among us lives and who dies. Therefore, the king lives a life according to the mortal principle that the law is which binds heaven and earth through the body of another, of a mortal who lives a life between flesh and form, of empresses, of rulers, kings, despots, and hierophants. Unlike the law, a king might die. People might slay the king, or poison, or thunder, or water, or birth. Despite the king's elixirs, his sycophants, or his jewels, the king is dying, either slowly or quickly. The king, to enact the law, must lie, thereby surrendering the truth to the third. The third, the saint, the witch, the artist, receives the law not from birth, not from God, but from sense. The king's body feels the law, entering time, reminding her of death, guiding her in the direction of death. The gods decided that mortals should feel, in case the king does not die, in case the king decides to point in the direction of himself, forgetting the horizon of futurity. No mortal can do much to quell the ecstatic sense of futurity, for it is within as such in the law, by the law. And sense will one day slay the king, and sense will one day guide the people in the direction of the law, and the saint will one day die, and in their name castles built, castles, schools, prisons, libraries, to store the memory of the horizon of the decision made to save death from death. And yet, we mortals cannot bring to life those whose lives were fated by the gods to enter, to die for us, and to buy for us. And yet we mortals cannot bring to life those whose lives were fated by the gods to death by us and for us. We cannot remember Joan, but we can decide as she had.

Brooklyn, New York provides the backdrop for this alternative noise music festival that features performances by a host of loud, experimental, offbeat artists, all practitioners of this bizarre art form. With speaker-blowing sound, the collection includes cacophonous contributions from artists such as Wolf Eyes, Double Leopards, Prairie Ant, Hair Police, Nautical Almanac, and the legendary

Ah!

Sean McCann's record label Bust a Fat, New Modern Classical Nut with albums by Radiant Husk and Troy Schaefer. Sean McCann is all about public services after releasing so many amazing and varied limited tapes and CDRs in the last few years that Masami Akita begged him to halt production in the 2009 conference with Ashtray Navigations, the American Tapes label, and Will Oldham. McCann helpfully released The Capital as a sort of primer on what he does, which is inch the ghost in your creepy house ever closer to heaven by stimulating a series of tectonic shifts in the lower mantle of the spectral earth. The album put everything into perspective for us oversaturated music lovers, and we thanked him for it by placing The Capital at number 19 in our 2011 year-end list. Now we're acting like we've been meditating to the fountains to double CDR all along and are clamoring for more overwhelmingly melodic music, which we can't find at the hype machine. Enter the McCann curated recital label, who've just released the first batch of 16th, 22nd century bangers. First up is the collaborative Vanity Fair LP from McCann and Econ labelhead Matthew Sullivan, which you can read all about and watch a promo video for at the Chocolate Grinder. Here's a small but stunning sample from it. The second and third best, the best, the one with the polka dot dress, respectively, are Radiant Husks and Micromegas and Troy Schaefer's Evening Song Awaken, both released in deluxe CDR editions with hand-stamped inserts and jewel cases and evocative labels. Micromegas is a collection of flustered and saturated drone by Matthew Erickson that uses a saxophone, organ, gong, and tapes as its musical palette. In order to qualify for the recital label, Radiant Husk, pictured above, had to convincingly claim that the album was based on Voltaire's short story of the same name from 1752, and it worked. Troy Schaefer is an extremely proficient violinist, and on Evening Song Awaken, he lays down the case for extreme violin proficiency with seven tracks of gorgeous unaccompanied classical violin. Listen to a track from each below. All three releases are now available for purchase direct from the label. Note the CDRs are $6 and are going fast, understandably. Next up for the label will be a brand new album from Scott Faust's Idea Fire Company called Rags to Riches. Check back for more on that soon, unless I die in a fire.

There's a strain of ambient music that PPM, the label run by Dean Spun of No Age, does particularly well. It's a kind of grungy, homemade feeling of warmth and calm. Like there was a lot of grit and sweat put into each track, even if the product, final product, is soothing. Ernst's album, A Following Shadow, follows in that tradition, cascading washes of sound across its 7 tracks. But it never sounds overly manufactured or insultingly simple. Instead, it feels like a complex, belabored piece of art. Even Living Daylight, the harshest, most noisy track here, comes off as hypnotically soothing. A Following Shadow is a gorgeous record worth plenty of repeat listens. There's no need to give it your full attention, though. It'll worm its way in there anyway.

0: I confess.
1: Saturday, October 25th and Sunday, October 26th, Issue Project Room hosts a two-night series highlighting artists of the Kai imprint, an esteemed experimental record label out of Poughkeepsie, New York, founded in 2001. Kai's aesthetic involves organizing sound as opposed to making music. In the words of founder labelhead Graham Lampkin, the sound artist and composer who established himself through the sonic experiments of the Shattering. Lampkin and Kai's artists create deep atmospheric and evocative pieces, often through the use of electronics, analog tape, field recordings, and sound collage. A range of artists from the influential imprint perform across two evenings with varied backgrounds and distinct approaches to organize sound, weaving together concepts from both the sonic and visual arts, as well as the sounds of the other day. Saturday, October 25th at 8 p.m., electronics manipulator Tim Goss, Lampkin's former Shattering collaborator, appears with Callback the Giants, an intergenerational duo with his daughter, Chloe Mutter. Austin-based artist Vanessa Rosotto conjures evocative visual soundscapes in a duo with a secret guest to be announced, Matt Crafting, who came to prominence with northeastern rock outfit Son of Earth and the Believers, presents his refined textural soundscapes in a solo performance. The series continues the following evening, Sunday, October 26th at 8 p.m., with a solo performance by acclaimed improvising violinist Malcolm Goldstein, who as a composer, author, and educator has been an influential force in New York's contemporary music community since the 60s. Kai labelhead Graham Lampkin appears in a duo for piano and tape with Australian improviser James Rushford. Lampkin also presents a tape piece by Henning Christensen, Opus 186, Schaffe Stadt Geigen, 1988, performed by Christensen with 30 Sheep, one of the central figures of the Danish branch of Fluxus and also of Denmark's radical art movement, X School. Christensen is highly regarded for his collaborations with Joseph Beuys and for works that trespass conventional boundaries between artistic disciplines.

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You're listening to Joan of Arc, a compilation put out by Sean McCann and others. And I'm going to play the trial of Joan of Arc after I read a PSA. PSA, required PSA. Train safety. Be careful crossing railroad tracks. Always stop, look both ways, and listen before walking or driving over active rail lines. All right, I'm going to continue with this Joan of Arc, and this is the trial of Joan of Arc.

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1: Paige?
0: Charles?
1: Charles? Senator?
0: Charles?
1: Senator?

That was Hystrax with the title name Shortwave Nights, the name of the song, and Shortwave Nights is the name of the album. It's on Constellation Records, based out of Montreal. This is WOBC Overland, 91.5 FM, Overland College and Community Radio. Before that, you heard The Trial of Joan of Arc, voiced by Christina Stanley. That is from Sean McCann's Joan of Arc compilation on Recital Records. And if I'm not mistaken, I believe Sean McCann has some Oberlin ties, Oberlin College ties. Okay, I'm going to read another PSA for you here. This is Shop Small. Did you know that for every dollar you spend at Oberlin Small Businesses, 67 cents stays in the community? Shopping small is helping our community thrive. Thank you for choosing to shop small. All right, up next is Yellow Swans, a.k.a. Gabriel Solomon and Pete Swanson. This is from their Going Places album that's just been re-released. And the name of this track is Opt Out at WOBC.

That was Island People with Thought I Knew You from their self-titled record on Raster & Hotan. It's called Raster, but it's based in Berlin, Germany. And before that was the Yellow Swans, a.k.a. Gabriel Solomon and Pete Swanson with Opt Out from their Going Places LP, which has just now been re-released on LP for the first time recently. This is WOBC Oberlin, 91.5 FM, Oberlin College and Community Radio. 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
1: Our first song today, Wild Rose of the Mountain, was written and sung by Cy Khan. Cy is a folk singer, songwriter, and labor organizer. This song is nostalgic, but the album it comes from, In My Heart, has many serious songs reflecting Cy's commitment to labor justice. The album itself contains a striking photo of Mari Andreessen's statue, the dock worker. It stands in front of the Portuguese synagogue in Amsterdam and commemorates the general strike called on February 25, 1941, to protest the Nazis' first deportation of Jews from the Netherlands to the concentration camps at Buchenwald and Mauthausen, the first anti-pogrom strike in history. In the face of anti-Semitism today, Cy's perspective is just as important as ever.

0: That was Cy Conn singing Wild Rose of the Mountain. Our next song is Yellow Rose of Texas, sung by Sparky Rucker on his Heroes and Hard Times CD. Emily Morgan West, a slave of a New Yorker named Samuel Morgan, was captured by General Santa Anna at the Texas Battle of San Juanica. Santa Anna was a self-styled ladies' man, and he thought to win Emily's love. She, however, was true to the Union, and she smuggled Santa Anna's plans out to Sam Houston. With this intelligence, Sam Houston was able to defeat General Santa Anna. Emily became a Texas folk heroine. An enterprising newspaper editor took an anonymous poem written to Emily, borrowed the tune from an old Tennessee minstrel song, and created The Yellow Rose of Texas.
1: There's a yellow rose in Texas.

Sparky Rucker singing Yellow Rose of Texas. Here is a lovely instrumental piece from Lorraine and Bennett Hammond's album, Jingolo Gypsy. The tune is titled The Little White Rose and was inspired by the words of Hugh McDiarmid as follows. The rose of all the world is not for me. I want, for my part, only the little white rose of Scotland that smells so sharp and sweet and breaks the heart. Christopher Murray Grieve, whose pen name was Hugh McDiarmid, was a Scottish poet, journalist, essayist, and political figure who lived from 1892 to 1978. On this recording, Bennett Hammond plays guitar and Lorraine plays harp. They are accompanied by Kent Allen on bass, Sarah Bohan on whistle, Joni Bromfman on baritone concertina, and Neil McMillan on small pipes.

0: That was Lorraine and Bennett Hammond playing The Little White Rose.
1: Thank you for listening to Glad for Trad with Dennis and Judy Cook and Doug McLennan. 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
0: Next, we have Hampshire Rose, sung for us by Pete Watkinson. It's a song about Lewis Mountbatten, first Earl Mountbatten of Burma, known locally as Lord Louis. He was the uncle of Queen Elizabeth II's husband, Prince Philip, and was killed in an IRA bomb explosion in 1979. As the Tudor rose is a symbol of England, so the Hampshire rose is a symbol for Hampshire, a county on England's south coast where Lewis Mountbatten was from.

At Britannia College, Dartmouth, he was the top cadet. And if it hadn't been for politics, he would be a Battenberg yet. But

Borneo, he lost his wife and became a lonely man. But as leader or advisor, he did the job of 10. And as governor or freeman, he was respected.

That was Pete Watkinson singing Hampshire Rose. Here's one of our favorite cowboy singers, Skip Gorman, singing Mexicali Rose. This song was made popular by Gene Autry and was written in 1923 by pianist and composer Jack Tenney, who was once a California state senator, with words by Helen Stone. Tenney was reported to have named the song for a woman who was working one morning at the Mexicali Beer Hall in Tijuana, Mexico. Mexicali Beer Hall is described on old postcards as the longest bar in the world at the time, 50 to 60 meters. It took its name from the beer brand Mexicali and thrived during the period of Prohibition in the U.S., The city of Mexicali, by the way, is the capital of the state of Baja California in northern Mexico, on the U.S. border, and about 2.5 hours' drive from Tijuana. Here's Skip.

That was Skip Gorman singing Mexicali Rose. Romany Rose is sung for us by Viv Legg. It's a song written for her by Tony Truscott. Romany people are travelers, colloquially known as gypsies. This is Viv's heritage based in the West Country of England. Romany people have their own language, whose words they frequently intermix with English. The chorus of this song includes a couple of these words. A Cushti Young Rackley is an excellent young female. That refers to Viv Legg, and here she is singing Romany Rose for us.

That was Viv Legg singing Romany Rose. Thank you for listening to Glad for Trad with Dennis and Judy Cook and Doug McLennan on WOBC Oberlin 91.5 FM, Oberlin College and Community Radio. We'd love to hear from you. 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That's trad@judycook.net. By now you've probably come to realize that many of the roses in our songs refer to women in many locations, either because it is their name or because they are lovely as a rose. This time the location is San Antonio, Texas. Here's a banjo rendition of San Antonio Rose, featuring Art Theme, accompanied by Kathy Fink, live at a song swap at the venue No Exit. Towards the end, you can hear Kathy making some comment to Art.

That was Art Theme singing San Antonio Rose. Rose of Allendale is sung for us by Jean Redpath. The song was printed in A Book of Scottish Song in 1843, with words by C. Jeffreys and music by S. Nelson. Allendale refers to the dale or valley of the River Allen. It is in Northumberland, in far northeast England, close to the Scottish border.

That was Jean Redpath singing Rose of Allendale. Here's an example of folk music putting its finger on something questionable about society. There are songs, for example, about abuse of labor, about being poor, about women's problems with men. This song by Anna Stang criticizes society's objectification of women. Anna's frustration is that she never sees a big woman in advertisements. In the fashion industry, plus size is a term for models who are size 8 and up. But in the real world, most people would never think of a size 8 as plus size. Most plus size clothing doesn't even start until a size 16. Three cheers for Anna. Here she is telling it straight in the song Big Italian Rose.

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1: Thank you for listening to Glad for Trad with Dennis and Judy Cook and Doug McLennan. 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
0: Bonnie Bunch of Roses is sung for us by Graham and Eileen Pratt. The Bonnie Bunch of Roses refers to England, Scotland, and Ireland. The song is a conversation between Napoleon's son and his mother. Napoleon II lived 1811 to 1832 and was named King of Rome by his father upon birth. And Marie-Louise was Duchess of Parma, Napoleon's second wife, whom he married after divorcing Josephine. The last verse, in which the son states that he is dying, becomes plainer if we understand that Napoleon's son died at 21 of a weakness in the chest, aggravated by severe self-imposed physical exercise.

That was Graham and Eileen Pratt singing Bonnie Bunch of Roses. This next song, Baby Rose, has a catchy tune and is sung by Val Mindell and her daughter Emily Miller. It is drawn from earlier versions by Charlie Poole and Billy Murray. Charlie Poole was an American musician, singer, and banjo player, as well as the leader of the North Carolina Ramblers, a string band that recorded many popular songs between 1925 and 1930. Billy Murray was one of the most popular singers in the United States in the early 20th century. Although he received star billing in vaudeville, he was best known for his prolific work in the recording studio, making records for almost every record label of that period. Here are Val Mindell and Emily Miller singing Baby Rose.

That was Val Mindell and Emily Miller singing Baby Rose. We'll finish our Roses for June program with a lovely fiddle tune, Rose Waltz, played here by Gail Heil on fiddle and Bob Vovey on guitar. They recorded it on their 2003 CD, Come Over and See Me Sometime. Bob Vovey will be giving a free concert at the Kendall at Oberland Auditorium at 7:15 p.m. on Thursday, July 25th.

That was Bob Bovey and Gail Heil playing Rose Waltz. And that ends our Roses for June program. Thank you for listening to Glad for Trad with Dennis and Judy Cook and Doug McLennan. Do you have questions or comments about any of the things we play on the show? Let us know at trad@judycook.net. We do like hearing from you.

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You have been listening to the Great American Mope Hour with your host, the Sundance Kid, a.k.a. Station Engineer, a.k.a. Abijah Hearn. An hour of sad songs from different place every week. This time it was mostly New York City and not New York State. We started off this last section of the show with Krungu Green Slime by Jeffrey Lewis before moving on to Someday by The Strokes, which has always been one of my go-to sad songs since for years and years now, since middle school at least. I figured I had to get it in there. And we'll end with a New York classic from Bob Dylan himself, Joey, off of the album Desire.

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I'm your host, MC Alistair, and this is the Moth Radio Hour. 50% mod pop, 50% goth rock, every Thursday at 8 a.m. And the first song of our semester to kick everything off was The Cocktail Party by The Cure. And up next, I'm going to get into some mod pop with Face in the Crowd by the Merton Parkas. Enjoy and have a good morning.

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1: 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So the last few songs that I played were Face in the Crowd by the Merton Parkas, The Passion of Lovers by Bauhaus, and Lips Like Sugar by Echo and the Bunnymen. And you know what they say, the passion of lovers lies in death. That's uplifting this Thursday morning. Up next, I am going to play Cities in Dust by Susie and the Banshees.

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1: 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This is the Moth Radio Hour, and I'm your host, MC Alistair. The last couple songs that I played were Cities in Dust by Susie and the Banshees. I moved right into some horror punk with TV Set by the Cramps. And finally into some mod revival with To Be Someone by The Jam. And up next, we're going to keep it in the vein of mod pop with Mud in Your Eye by Les Fleurs de Lis.

0: This is Sam Schumann, and you're listening to WOBC News. The Apollo Theater, not the one in Harlem. I'm talking about the Art Deco masterpiece in the middle of downtown Oberlin. Since 1913, the theater has screened popular films in its main room. But what's the theater's story? How has it survived as an Oberlin mainstay this long, even as the town and college have changed so much in the past 105 years? As it turns out, the theater's history is well documented. It was built in 1913 by a man named William Hobbs as a 300-seat theater. The first film screened at the Apollo was Thor, Lord of the Jungle, in 1914. Part of the building was the Hobbs Bakery and Restaurant, and for a while, the building also housed a barbershop. An organ was installed in the theater to provide music during silent films. In its early years, the Apollo competed with another movie theater in downtown Oberlin, the Rex, on South Main Street. By 1923, the theater was owned by Jerry Steele, a World War I veteran who had fought in France and who belonged to a Cleveland family of entertainers. Running the theater wasn't easy. The local parent-teacher association and the Daughters of the American Revolution thought that movies were too immoral, and there was a push for the theater to screen, quote, nicer movies. Oberlin College began to screen its own films in Finney Chapel, which was completed in 1908, as an alternative to the Apollo. The Steeles began screening talking pictures in 1928, making the Apollo one of the first theaters in the country to do so. The introduction of talkies, as they were known, also went a long way to making movies respectable once again. In 1985, historian and Oberlin College professor Jeffrey Blodgett called the Apollo, quote, Oberlin's small-town answer to the exotic movie palaces of big-city America. In 1950, the theater was remodeled and its trademark marquee was built. The Steele family continued to own and manage the theater until 2009, when brothers William and Sandy, Jerry Steele's sons, put it up for sale. The building was bought by College Properties of Oberlin, a subsidiary owned by the college. Oberlin College has continued to operate the theater since then with the help of Cleveland Cinemas, a company started in 1977 that manages a half dozen theaters in the greater Cleveland area. The Apollo underwent a year-long, $6 million renovation in 2012 that included a redesigned theater, which was expanded to 411 seats, and the addition of a 61-seat screening room. The theater also now hosts Oberlin's Danny DeVito and Rhea Perlman Cinema Studies Center for Media, Education, and Production. Across different owners and eras, the Apollo has continued to be Oberlin's premier destination for movies, and it doesn't look like it's going anywhere anytime soon. For WOBC News, I'm Sam Schumann.
1: Okay, this is WOBC Oberlin 91.5 Oberlin College 91.5 FM. Didn't mention that. Oberlin College and Community Radio. You're tuned in to the Moth Radio Hour. I'm your host, MC Alistair, and now you know that there are 411 seats in the Apollo. Do what you will with that information. So the last few songs that I played were Mud in Your Eye by Les Fleurs de Lis, Back to the Old House by The Smiths, and Bizarre Love Triangle by New Order. So now we're going to go really goth and listen to The Cure. And up next, I'm going to play The Hanging Garden.

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Bunny, Rubin, Dolls.

I'm not going to be able to do that.

I'm not going to be able to do that. I'm not going to be able to do that. I'm not going to be able to do that. I'm not going to be able to do that. I'm not going to be able to do that. I'm not going to be able to do that. I'm not going to be able to do that. I'm not going to be able to do that. I'm not going to be able to do that. I'm not going to be able to do that. I'm not going to be able to do that. I'm not going to be able to do that. I'm not going to be able to do that. I'm not going to be able to do that. I'm not going to be able to do that. I'm not going to be able to do that. I'm not going to be able to do that. I'm not going to be able to do that. I'm not going to be able to do that. I'm not going to be able to do that. I'm not going to be able to do that. I'm not going to be able to do that. I'm not going to be able to do that. I'm not going to be able to do that. I'm not going to be able to do that. I'm not going to be able to do that. I'm not going to be able to do that. I'm not going to be able to do that. I'm not going to be able to do that. I'm not going to be able to do that. I'm not going to be able to do that. I'm not going to

The darkness is different than the light in the mirror. In dark, call it the blackness, call it darkness, the language has no term for it. The darkness has a different texture, and this is so real, you feel you can touch it. The vacuum, and of course it's not a vacuum, it's the cosmos. It's very energetic and has lots of messages, things in it. It's very rich, and in sunlight. I have the sun, like the sun coming from behind me, to light the darkness. There is nothing there, I guess there is nothing there for the eye to perceive, to have the light come back. But there must be something that is sending light back your way, because the darkness is different in daylight than in nighttime. I describe it as a velvet. It's infinitely flexible, it's infinitely mobile. And it doesn't resist you any way while it doesn't look. It resists you enough to be able to, like you could reach out and touch it. It's like a wave water. It's like a very thin water. Except you almost perceive that it has a temperature. And it's not wet. And so, but it's like it had something.

space is black hole. One component to that is wanting to have things happen which are unusual. Wanting to have perceptions of a different reality than you're used to. Even wanting illusions to occur and thinking that they are fun. It's wanting to have an experience of the real thing and an experience of the unreal things. And so you go into space with illusions, but it gets back to the idea of if you want to understand space, you have to give yourself over to it. If you resist becoming a space creature, it's going to hurt. I think one reason it goes easy for me is because I want things to happen. I want space to affect me. I want it to move me. I want it to do things to me. I think it is compatible with my philosophy of there's only one thing constant in our universe, and that is change. And that is continual evolution in all the forms, physical, spiritual, any way you want. Change is the only constant. I am the cosmos. I am part of this process that I am doing. I'm part of it. I'm molecules. My molecules are those molecules. The stars that die, that's me. It's a real art how to drop yourself perfectly.

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Thanks for tuning in and being here. This is Through the Trees on WOBC 91.5 FM, Oberlin College and Community Freeform Radio. Thank you for being here, taking the time to share in whatever is through these woods, in the brush, in the creek bed. And hopefully it's something that provides nourishment for you in this strange thing that we call life. We start off tonight with the humblebee and Off the Sky. For her breath is on all that hath life. And we're just gonna dive into the deep for the rest of this hour. And thank you for being here and for sharing. This is Through the Trees on WOBC.

Welcome back. 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This is Through the Trees on WOBC 91.5 FM, Oberlin College and Community Freeform Radio. I feel like it's been a little bit of a ragged one this time. We'll see what else is unveiling as we go through the rest of this hour. But that was The River by Thanksgiving, followed up by He Play All Day Long by Brick Cathedral Orchestra, untitled second track by Thuja, and then that last one there was This Is My Name by Sun City Girls. Maybe we'll ease and look ahead towards the evening, or away from the heat for the rest of this, but thank you, as always. This is Through the Trees on W.

Welcome back once again. Thank you for listening. This is Through the Trees on WOBC 91.5 FM, Oberlin College and Community Freeform Radio. The last few there, we had Roy Montgomery with Clear Night, Port Hills, Lau Now with Painovoima, Baloa. Amazing finish there. Followed it up with At the Side of the House, off of the new Shabazzan, Kurgovich, and Harris record. And that last one there was the beautiful Versaxa with Velada. Have a few more before we close out for the evening. And as always, thank you for being here and sharing and in this space. And hopefully this has been some semblance of presence, some escape, some grounding, the not escape, whatever it is that you need in this moment. So thank you. This is Through the Trees on WOBC.

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This has been Through the Trees on WOBC 91.5 FM, Oberlin College and Community Freeform Radio. We had a Midwife with Language, and then that was followed up with the Ilyas Ahmed and Jeffrey Cantu Ledesma, The Closer You Get to Being Invisible. Close out for the evening with Grouper, a quiet one from Liz Harris, Made of Air. And aren't we all? Thanks for sharing this. This is Through the Trees on WOBC.

0: Welcome to Glad for Trad on WOBC Oberlin 91.5 FM, Oberlin College and Community Radio. Glad for Trad is a program of traditional songs and tunes and those in the tradition from Britain and America. 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Today's topic is Very Cool, and a very cool program it is. 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Bundle up and enjoy the show.
1: We'll start with a couple of merely cool songs. Now is the Cool of the Day and Cool Water. Mike Agrinoff starts us off with Gene Ritchie's beautiful and thought-provoking song of ecology. Now is the Cool of the Day.

That was Mike Agronoff singing Now is the Cool of the Day. We'll follow that with a classic cowboy song, Cool Water, sung by Riders in the Sky. The song about the cowboy, his mule Dan, and a mirage was written in 1936 by Bob Nolan.

That was Riders in the Sky singing Cool Water. Now we have a couple of songs as winter creeps up on us, almost unnoticed. Waltz into Winter and Winter Man. Waltz into Winter was written by Archie Fisher. It paints images of birds, trees, and the passage of time. The song is sung by Kathy Westra and George Stevens on their new Birds of Passage CD.

0: That was Kathy Westra and George Stevens singing Waltz into Winter.
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2: Have you been to the Allen Memorial Art Museum at Oberlin College? The AMAM holds an encyclopedic collection of more than 14,000 works, including examples from the cultures of the ancient Near East, Egypt, Greece, and Rome, as well as European and American paintings, sculpture, and decorative arts from the medieval period to today. The museum is located at the corner of Main Street and Lorraine Street here in Oberlin, Ohio.
0: Chris Leslie, who plays fiddle on this rendition, with Tim Radford singing.

That was Tim Radford singing Winter Man. Winter night's next. Cold is the night, cold and haily night, and a roving on a winter's night. They are all warm love songs, really. Cold is the Night is one of our favorite Cindy Callett songs. She sings it here with Michael Ciccone and Ellen Epstein. In spite of the title, it seems a warm song of human affection.

That was Cindy Callett, Ellen Epstein, and Michael Ciccone singing Cold is the Night. Scottish in origin, Cold and Haily Night first appeared in David Hurd's Ancient and Modern Scots Songs in 1776. This variant was collected from blacksmith John Ginger Jack Woodrich at Wollacott Moor, Thrushelton, Devon, by Sabine Baring Gould in 1892. Scottish versions usually end with discovery followed by remorse on the part of the female, whereas this Devonshire version is more akin to other Southern English night-visiting songs, which tend to end in bliss and contentment. Cold and Haily Night is sung here by sisters Jane and Amanda Threlfall.

That was Jane and Amanda Threlfall singing Cold and Haley Night. Our final Winter's Night song is A Roving on a Winter's Night, sung by Ian Robb. He gives a nod to both Doc Watson and to Lisa Null, who have both recorded this as well.

That was Ian Robb singing A Roving on a Winter's Night. 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We'd like to let you know of changes. 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That's trad@judycook.net. Back to the 19th century with a gem of a lament. Poor Soldier, Hungry and Cold, sung by Frank Prophet from Western North Carolina. The Warners, who recorded Prophet singing, claim this is a Civil War song, and so does the tradition in Frank Prophet's family. They're probably right, but there's no reason why it could not have been sung in any other U.S. war fought in a cold climate. Here's a quote from the book, Among Loyal Mountaineers, Reminiscences of an East Tennessee Unionist, as it relates a particularly cold and hungry march in the early days of January 1864. A halt was made, and every man stood still in his place. Everything was quiet as death, when A.M. Rule, of Company A, who was then just a boy, began singing in a clear yet solemn voice to the tune of Lily Dale. O soldier, poor soldier, hungry and cold, therefore I'll return to my home far away.

That was Frank Prophet singing Poor Soldier, Hungry and Cold. Frozen to death is the theme of our next two songs, 1800 and Froze to Death and Young Charlotte. In the first song, it is merely figurative. 1800 and Froze to Death was the name given to the year 1816, when a series of volcanic explosions, notably Tambora in Indonesia, the biggest volcanic eruption in recorded history, resulted in what has been called the year without a summer. So much ash came out of Tambora, you could bury the state of Rhode Island 183 feet deep. The song, 1800 and Froze to Death, sung here by Dan Schatz, tells of a wealthy man's generosity during the resulting famine.

That was Dan Schatz singing 1800 and Froze to Death. Young Charlotte is an old ballad native to North America. It has been a popular ballad all over North America from Newfoundland to South Dakota. It was so popular, in fact, that it inspired a doll called Frozen Charlotte, a china doll in varying sizes, molded as a single piece. There was an article in the February 8, 1840 edition of New York Observer that told of a woman who froze to death on a sleigh ride to a ball on December 31, 1839. This might well have been the inspiration for the song. We always thought the dessert Frozen Charlotte was inspired by this song. Turns out we're probably wrong. One etymology suggests the dessert is a corruption of the Old English word charlotte, C-H-A-R-L-Y-T, meaning a dish of custard. In another, meat dishes that were known as charlottes were popular in the 15th century. Other historians say that this sweet dish took its name from Queen Charlotte, wife of George III of the United Kingdom. It's even possible that the dessert takes its name from Alexander I's sister-in-law, Charlotte of Prussia. But we digress, as usual. Here's Deborah Cowan singing Young Charlotte.

0: That was Deborah Cowan singing Young Charlotte. You are listening to Glad for Trad with Dennis and Judy Cook on WOBC Oberlin 91.5 FM, Oberlin College and Community Radio. Email us at trad@judycook.net with comments, suggestions, or just to say hello. That's trad@judycook.net.
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0: Phil Cooper and Margaret Nelson play The Winter Instrumental. It's a medley of three tunes. The first is Three Little Drummers Come Over the Hill, from the repertoire of the Beers family. The second tune is called Mary Bore a Son to God. And the third tune is a Breton New Year's dance called Andro Neves, which is a traditional form of breakdancing.

That was Phil Cooper and Margaret Nelson playing the Winter Instrumental. Kim Wallach of the Short Sisters set Robert Frost's poem, Fire and Ice, to music as a round. Let us muse on the end of the world. Here are the Short Sisters.

0: Sisters.
1: That was the Short Sisters singing Fire and Ice. Our last song has got to be the spookiest of our very cool show. It is Alan Powers' song, The Snow, sung by Cindy Mangson, Priscilla Herdman, and Ann Hills. Always listen to prophetic birds.

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You have been listening to the Great American Mope Hour with your host, the Sundance Kid, a.k.a. Station Engineer, a.k.a. Abijah Hearn. An hour of sad songs from different place every week. This time it was mostly New York City and not New York State. We started off this last section of the show with Krungu Green Slime by Jeffrey Lewis before moving on to Someday by The Strokes, which has always been one of my go-to sad songs since for years and years now, since middle school at least. I figured I had to get it in there. And we'll end with a New York classic from Bob Dylan himself, Joey, off of the album Desire.

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I'm your host, MC Alistair, and this is the Moth Radio Hour. 50% mod pop, 50% goth rock, every Thursday at 8 a.m. And the first song of our semester to kick everything off was The Cocktail Party by The Cure. And up next, I'm going to get into some mod pop with Face in the Crowd by the Merton Parkas. Enjoy and have a good morning.

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1: 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So the last few songs that I played were Face in the Crowd by the Merton Parkas, The Passion of Lovers by Bauhaus, and Lips Like Sugar by Echo and the Bunnymen. And you know what they say, the passion of lovers lies in death. That's uplifting this Thursday morning. Up next, I am going to play Cities in Dust by Susie and the Banshees.

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1: 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This is the Moth Radio Hour, and I'm your host, MC Alistair. The last couple songs that I played were Cities in Dust by Susie and the Banshees. I moved right into some horror punk with TV Set by the Cramps. And finally into some mod revival with To Be Someone by The Jam. And up next, we're going to keep it in the vein of mod pop with Mud in Your Eye by Les Fleurs de Lis.

0: This is Sam Schumann, and you're listening to WOBC News. The Apollo Theater. Not the one in Harlem. I'm talking about the Art Deco masterpiece in the middle of downtown Oberlin. Since 1913, the theater has screened popular films in its main room. But what's the theater's story? How has it survived as an Oberlin mainstay this long, even as the town and college have changed so much in the past 105 years? As it turns out, the theater's history is well documented. It was built in 1913 by a man named William Hobbs as a 300-seat theater. The first film screened at the Apollo was Thor, Lord of the Jungle, in 1914. Part of the building was the Hobbs Bakery and Restaurant, and for a while, the building also housed a barbershop. An organ was installed in the theater to provide music during silent films. In its early years, the Apollo competed with another movie theater in downtown Oberlin, the Rex, on South Main Street. By 1923, the theater was owned by Jerry Steele, a World War I veteran who had fought in France and who belonged to a Cleveland family of entertainers. Running the theater wasn't easy. The local parent-teacher association and the Daughters of the American Revolution thought that movies were too immoral, and there was a push for the theater to screen, quote, nicer movies. Oberlin College began to screen its own films in Finney Chapel, which was completed in 1908, as an alternative to the Apollo. The Steeles began screening talking pictures in 1928, making the Apollo one of the first theaters in the country to do so. The introduction of talkies, as they were known, also went a long way to making movies respectable once again. In 1985, historian and Oberlin College professor Jeffrey Blodgett called the Apollo, quote, Oberlin's small-town answer to the exotic movie palaces of big-city America. In 1950, the theater was remodeled and its trademark marquee was built. The Steele family continued to own and manage the theater until 2009, when brothers William and Sandy, Jerry Steele's sons, put it up for sale. The building was bought by College Properties of Oberlin, a subsidiary owned by the college. Oberlin College has continued to operate the theater since then with the help of Cleveland Cinemas, a company started in 1977 that manages a half dozen theaters in the greater Cleveland area. The Apollo underwent a year-long $6 million renovation in 2012 that included a redesigned theater, which was expanded to 411 seats, and the addition of a 61-seat screening room. The theater also now hosts Oberlin's Danny DeVito and Rhea Perlman Cinema Studies Center for Media, Education, and Production. Across different owners and eras, the Apollo has continued to be Oberlin's premier destination for movies, and it doesn't look like it's going anywhere anytime soon. For WOBC News, I'm Sam Schumann.
1: Okay, this is WOBC Oberlin, 91.5 Oberlin College, 91.5 FM. Didn't mention that. Oberlin College and Community Radio. You're tuned in to the Moth Radio Hour. I'm your host, MC Alistair, and now you know that there are 411 seats in the Apollo. Do what you will with that information. So the last few songs that I played were Mud in Your Eye by Les Fleurs de Lis, Back to the Old House by The Smiths, and Bizarre Love Triangle by New Order. So now we're going to go really goth and listen to The Cure. And up next, I'm going to play The Hanging Garden.

0: 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Glad for Trad is a program of traditional songs and tunes and those inspired by the tradition from Britain and America. Each week we select a topic and present a program of music related to that topic, along with a bit of mild erudition. Today's topic is Special Place Blues. All of today's pieces are blues connected with places, whether they be a place of occupation, a city or state, or a road. Some folks have blues because they are in that place. Others have blues because they wish they were.
1: Our first two blues express the dissatisfaction of those mountaineers who had swapped the plow for the loom and were now entangled in the fluctuating fortunes of the textile industry of the early 20th century. Weave Room Blues was written by Dorsey Dixon in 1932 and is sung for us by the New Lost City Ramblers, with John Cohn on lead vocal and guitar and Mike Seeger singing tenor harmony and playing slide guitar. Dorsey was born in 1897 and at age 12 left school and went to work along with his father at the local cotton mill in North Carolina. Most mill hands went to work early in the day and labored for 10 to 12 hours straight amid deafening noise, choking dust and lint, and overwhelming heat and humidity, enough to give anybody the blues. Here are the New Lost City Ramblers.

That was the New Lost City Ramblers singing Weave Room Blues. Cotton Mill Blues comes from Cy Conn's album Threads. The threads that make up this collection of songs link cotton fields and cotton mills, field hands and mill hands, north, south, black and white, slave and free, immigrant and native born. This song focuses on the challenges of working in a cotton mill and living in a house owned by the company. Here's Cy Conn singing Cotton Mill Blues.

That was Cy Conn singing Cotton Mill Blues. Our next two blues are East Tennessee Blues and East Virginia Blues. East Tennessee Blues is an American old-time fiddle song which dates back to the early 20th century, written by Charlie Bowman, who was born in Gray Station in East Tennessee. It was first recorded by Al Hopkins in 1926 and is played for us by Wayne Henderson and Clay Lunsford, two superb guitar thumb pickers from Southwest Virginia and Northwest North Carolina. Not so far from East Tennessee.

0: That was Wayne Henderson and Clay Lunsford playing East Tennessee Blues. Around 1928, the Carter family recorded East Virginia Blues. In the 1930s, the song developed into the very popular song Greenback Dollar. Sarah Gray sings her version of East Virginia Blues, which she learned from the singing of Cass Wallen of Sodom Laura, North Carolina, with her son Kieran Means supplying harmony. Sarah was chosen by Living Tradition as one of their Voices of Tradition because she is a specialist in transatlantic song connections from years of research and collecting.
1: I was born in East Virginia.

0: That was Sarah Gray singing East Virginia Blues.
1: Thank you for listening to Glad for Trad with Dennis and Judy Cook and Doug McLennan. We'd love to hear from you. 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
0: Now we have two river blues. Elk River Blues was composed by Ernie Carpenter when he was evicted from his Elk River homeland by the Army Corps of Engineers for the building of the Sutton Dam. The tune is played for us by Rattle on the Stovepipe, with Pete Cooper on fiddle, Dave Arthur on banjo, and Dan Stewart on guitar. The Elk River is a tributary of the Kanawha River, 172 miles long, in central West Virginia.

That was Rattle on the Stovepipe playing Elk River Blues. Our next song, Lonesome Old River Blues, was originally recorded in the early 1930s by Roy Acuff and the Crazy Tennesseans, a popular act on the stage of the Grand Ole Opry. Here's Dom Flemons singing Lonesome Old River Blues from his album, Black Cowboys.

0: That was Dom Flemons singing Lonesome Old River Blues. From Lonesome River Blues, we go to Lonesome Road Blues, sung for us by Tim Lake. This is a traditional song played bluegrass style. Earl Eugene Scruggs, who lived from 1924 to 2012, was an American musician noted for popularizing a three-finger banjo picking style, now called Scruggs style, which is a defining characteristic of bluegrass music. Here's Tim Lake.
1: Here's an old tune called Lonesome Road Blues. It's a real good bluegrass tune. It's straight ahead, just like Earl Scruggs.
2: How about just like Tim Lake?
1: All right. One, two, one.

0: Thank you, thank you, thank you.
1: All right. Now that was good.
0: That's bluegrass.
1: That's straight on.
0: Straight ahead.
2: That was Tim Lake singing Lonesome Road Blues. Kathy Kallick's band from Northern California is steeped in the East Coast Bill Monroe-based tradition. William Smith Monroe was an American mandolin player, singer, and songwriter who helped to create the style of music known as bluegrass. The style of music takes its name from his band, the Bluegrass Boys, named for Monroe's home state of Kentucky. Kentucky is called the Bluegrass State because of the vast expanses of bluegrass across parts of the Commonwealth. Bluegrass is not really blue, it's green. In the spring, however, when seen from a distance, the blue-purple buds of bluegrass lend a bluish tint to the landscape. Here's the Kathy Kallick Band singing Bill Monroe's Rocky Road Blues.

0: That was the Kathy Kallick Band singing Rocky Road Blues.
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0: Our next two places are cities, about 1,000 miles apart, Kansas City and Salt Lake City. Got the Kansas City Blues was first recorded by Alton and Rabin Delmore in 1931. Kathy Barton and Dave Parra sing it for us. The Delmore brothers were pioneer country music singer-songwriters and musicians who were stars of the Grand Ole Opry in the 1930s. Over the course of their careers, the Delmores wrote more than 1,000 songs. Dave Parra and Kathy Barton, who sing it for us, come from Missouri and have been performing for more than 35 years. They are acclaimed for their variety and expertise in both vocal and instrumental styles. Their repertoire shows a special affection for traditional music. Here are Dave and Kathy.

Orchestre Debunk and the String Band of Desire played together from 1972 to 2002. Their purpose was to explore pioneer and cowboy music of the 19th century American West. Playing fiddle, banjo, guitar, mandolin, banjo, mandolin, banjo, cello, harmonica, and various squeeze boxes, the band sang and played dozens of dance tunes, pioneer ballads, cowboy songs, and old country melodies. The state of Deseret was a provisional state of the United States, proposed in 1849 by settlers from the Church of Jesus Christ of Latter-day Saints in Salt Lake City. The provisional state existed for slightly over 2 years and was never recognized by the United States government. The name derives from the word for honeybee in the Book of Mormon. Here is the Deseret String Band playing Salt Lake City Blues.

That was the Deseret String Band, singing Salt Lake City Blues. Richard Rabbit Brown is believed to have been born in 1880 in or near New Orleans. He was raised in Jane Alley, part of the notorious Battlefield, a neighborhood so dangerous the police reportedly refused to go there to quell disturbances after dark. Our next song, James Alley Blues, is one that Brown wrote and recorded in 1927. The name is a corruption of Jane Alley that some called Jane.

That was Laurie Lewis and the Right Hands singing James Alley Blues. Mining Camp Blues is from an album titled Rootbound. Deb Kaufman and Henry Koretsky, who call themselves Rootbound, like to dig deep into the roots of songs. Mining Camp Blues was established in the old-time repertoire by Hazel Dickens and Alice Gerard. It was first recorded in 1925 by Louis Armstrong and Fletcher Henderson. Here's Rootbound.

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0: The Deep Ellum Blues is an American traditional song. The title of the tune refers to an historical African-American neighborhood in downtown Dallas, Texas, known as Deep Ellum, and a home to musical legends Blind Lemon Jefferson, Blind Willie Johnson, Lead Belly, and Bill Neely. The name Deep Ellum is a corruption of the area's principal thoroughfare, Elm Street. Deep Ellum Blues is sung for us by Eric Lambert and Chris Waltz, solo artists and teachers who collaborated for a duet CD.

That was Eric Lambert and Chris Walsh singing Deep Ellum Blues. The West End Blues is played and sung for us by the Carolina Chocolate Drops. It was originally recorded as an instrumental by Etta Baker and Wayne Martin. The lyrics were written by Rhiannon Giddens, based on Etta Baker's description of the way her father danced. Here are Rhiannon Giddens, vocal and fiddle, and Dom Flemons, on a four-string banjo, performing the West End Blues.

That was the Carolina Chocolate Drops singing West End Blues. Lee Highway Blues has become a standard bluegrass instrumental piece. It was composed by G.B. Grayson in 1929. The Lee Highway was a national auto trail in the United States connecting New York City and San Francisco, California, via the South and Southwest. The planning for the route began in 1919 when 500 men from five states met in Roanoke, Virginia, to officially form the Lee Highway Association. The auto trail was named after Robert E. Lee. Lee Highway Blues is played for us by Hazel Dickens and Alice Gerard.

That was Hazel Dickens and Alice Gerard playing Lee Highway Blues. And that ends our special Place Blues program.

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0: 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Today's topic is Again and Again.
1: Hard Times Come Again No More is a Stephen Foster favorite, sung for us by Carol P. Weiss. The song, published in 1854, was a big hit on both sides of the Atlantic. In 1861, during the American Civil War, the boys of the 1st Iowa Regiment wrote a very clever parody, Hard Crackers Come Again No More. But here's Carol's version of the original.
2: "'Tis

That was Carol Weiss singing Hard Times Come Again No More. Cy Kahn's song Gone, Gonna Rise Again pictures the life of a small farmer and the hope that the values inherent in that way of life may rise again. The song is from Cy's 1993 album In My Heart. It was recorded at a farmhouse studio in the Netherlands. Here's Cy Kahn singing, Gone, Gonna Rise Again.

That was Cy Khan singing Gone, Gonna Rise Again. Many of you know someone like the person in this song, a little wild and more than a little self-destructive. They come into your life from time to time, but then they're gone again. And that's the title of this song, Gone Again, written and sung for us by Mustard's Retreat.

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0: Sadly, we now recognize post-traumatic stress disorder and its effect on soldiers who have experienced combat, as well as on civilians who have seen their way of life and their towns and villages destroyed. In simplest terms, when the war is over, it's not over. How Will I Ever Be Simple Again was written in 1986 by Richard Thompson and is sung for us by Margaret Nelson with Phil Cooper on guitar. A Gaelic slow air, My Mother, introduces the song.

That was Phil Cooper and Margaret Nelson singing How Will I Ever Be Simple Again? Next, we have an instrumental version of I'll Take You Home Again, Kathleen, a popular song written by Thomas P. Westendorf in 1875. The music is loosely based on Felix Mendelssohn's Violin Concerto in E-flat minor, Opus 64, the second movement. In spite of its German-American origins, it is widely mistaken to be an Irish ballad. We have it performed by Phil Coulter on piano. Phil Coulter is a musician, songwriter, and record producer from Derry, Northern Ireland. Now 77 years old, he has amassed an amazing number of awards for his music and recordings.

That was Phil Coulter playing I'll Take You Home Again, Kathleen. The melody for our next song, Love Is Come Again, is taken from the song Noël Nouvelet, a lively tune most probably from the 15th century. Though the composer is unknown, the melody still carries much of the medieval folk spirit. The words were written by John MacLeod Campbell Crum, an Anglican theologian and poet who lived from 1872 to 1958. His most famous hymn is the Easter hymn, Now the Green Blade Rises. Graham and Eileen Pratt combined the tune and the lyrics into a song they titled Love Is Come Again, sung for us here by Keith Kendrick and Lynn Herod.

That was Keith Kendrick and Lynn Herod singing Love Is Come Again. Rod Shearman wrote Off to Sea Again. He says, "During the 50s, I spent 7 unforgettable years at sea in the Merchant Navy, the backbone of international trade, carrying cargo all over the world." A seaman's book, mentioned in the chorus, is a full record of a seaman's career experience and certifications. Here's Rod.

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0: Now we have Rise Again, a parody of Stan Rogers' great song, The Mary Ellen Carter. If you're among those of us who spend a lot of time on computers, you will quickly identify with the situation that Grubstake sings for us.

0: That was Grubstake singing Rise Again. These Bones Are Gonna Rise Again is an old time and camp song found in Carl Sandburg's American Song Bag. I remember singing something very similar to this at Girl Scout camp in the 1960s. The song is sung for us by Bob Bovee and Gail Heil, who got their version from a 1929 recording of Kentucky musicians Leonard Rutherford and John Foster. Bob Bovee will be giving a free concert at the Kendall at Oberlin Auditorium on Thursday, July 25th at 7:15 p.m.
1: Good Lord thought he'd make him a man.
2: These bones are gonna rise again.
1: Took a little mud and a handful of sand.
2: These bones are gonna rise again.
3: I knowed it, indeed I knowed it, sister. I knowed it,
2: these bones are gonna rise again.
1: Thought he'd make him a woman too.
2: These bones are gonna rise again.
1: Didn't know exactly what to do.
2: These bones are gonna rise again.
3: I knowed it, indeed I knowed it, sister.
1: Took a rib from Adam's side.
2: These bones are gonna rise again.
1: Made Miss Eve for to be his bride.
2: These

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0: Said they could have anything was there.
1: These bones won't rise again.
0: Off one tree you must not eat.
1: These bones gonna rise again.
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1: These bones gonna rise again.
0: Noted, noted, indeed, I noted, sister, I noted, noted,
1: these bones gonna rise again.
0: Of this story, there is no more.
1: These bones gonna rise again.
0: Eve ate the apple, give Adam the core.
1: These bones gonna rise again.

That was Bob Bovey and Gail Heil singing These Bones Are Gonna Rise Again. When the Red Rose Blooms Again was written by Pete Coe just before the 1987 elections in England. A red rose has been a symbol of anti-authority since the Middle Ages and was long associated with socialism. So it was ironic that the Labour Party adopted a red rose as a symbol in the early 1980s, just as they were moving away from socialism. Here's Pete Coe singing When the Red Rose Blooms Again, his perspective on what was happening.

0: That was Pete Coe singing When the Red Rose Blooms Again.
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0: Will Ye No Come Back Again is a Scots poem by Lady Nairn, set to a traditional Scottish folk tune. Its theme is the aftermath of the Jacobite Rising of 1745, but was written long after that. It is widely used as a song of farewell, generally with no particular Jacobite or other political intent. We have it sung by Alan Reed and Rob Van Santa.

That was Alan Reed and Rob Van Santa singing Will You Know Come Back Again. If you were born in the U.S. between 1920 and 1950, you will probably recognize Back in the Saddle Again, the theme song of the singing cowboy Gene Autry. During the 1930s and 1940s, he personified the straight-shooting hero, honest, brave, true. And he profoundly touched the lives of millions of Americans. The group Riders in the Sky does this song just right, including some great yodeling to conclude the performance.

0: That was Riders in the Sky singing Back in the Saddle Again. Ask Me Again is a traditional song sung by Thomas McCarthy about Johnny Delaney of County Kilkenny, Ireland. It's a true story. He was such a tight trader, if he was buying, he'd keep saying, "Ask me again," arguing a price until he got as low as he thought he could. He became known as Ask Me Again, and that's on his gravestone, too.
1: My name is Johnny Delaney from the County Kilkenny. I hawked every boring and valley and glen. I'll buy anything that you have to sell, but if you ask for too much, you'll have to ask me again. I did the rounds of Ballinasloe slow fair. I went to buy myself a fine mare. A young man had a good mare. He said, "In pounds he'd take 10. I said, "No, young fella, you'll have to ask me again. Johnny, give me 9, how would that make you feel? If you give me 8, we might do a deal. All right, so Johnny, I'll take 7. I smiled and I said, "You'll have to ask me again. You're a hard man to deal with, you could have her for 6. I won't take 5 or 4, Johnny, I'm up to your tricks." I looked at the young man, I says, "Din, I'm afraid no, young fella, you'll have to ask me again. I won't give 4 nor 3 now, but here's what I'll do. Throw the trap into the dill, and I'll give you 2. You thought, 'cause of my age, I'm an old fool. For look now, young fella, you could throw in the mule." I spit on me palm, I shook him by the hand. Before he could say no, from the fear I was gone. I met a farmer liked my mare, pounds he offered 11. I smiled and I said, "You'll have to ask me again."
2: That was Thomas McCarthy singing Ask Me Again. And that ends our Again and Again program. We hope you'll listen to Glad for Trad again next week.
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0: 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Glad for Trad is a program of traditional songs and tunes, and those inspired by the tradition, from Britain and America. Each week, we select a topic and present a program of music related to that topic, along with a bit of mild erudition. Today's topic is just great. We have great roads, a great storm, a couple of great bums, among others.
1: We'll start with Great Southern Navvy, written and sung by Australian John Warner. A navvy is a shorter form of the word navigator, and is a manual laborer working on major civil engineering projects. The term was coined in the late 18th century in Great Britain when numerous canals were being built, which were also sometimes known as navigations or eternal navigations, intended to last forever. In this case, our navvy is working on the Great Southern Railway in Western Australia. It was built in the late 19th century. It took them over a year to get through Western Port Swamp areas, and they really did need to look out for snakes and to use the 40-foot pilings mentioned in the song. By the way, damper, mentioned in the chorus of the song, is a traditional Australian soda bread, historically prepared by swagmen, drovers, stockmen, and other travelers. It consists of a wheat flour-based bread, traditionally baked in the coals of a campfire or in a camp oven. Here's John Warner singing Great Southern Navvy.
2: Now I'm a navigator on the Great Southern Line, but I'll let you call me Navvy, lads, if you should so incline. I've shoveled with me banjo over country down and up, but I never navvied nastier than Coorup. She's a big black bog where a mortal man can drown, and if it's snakes you're after, sure the place won't let you down. Just follow up your digging bar if you should let it fall. They tell me there's a bunyip and I'm not surprised at all. We're the navigators and we'll dig the railway through from Dandenong to Yarram in a couple of years or two. Put some damper in our bellies, some whiskey in our cups, and we'll dig your muddy railway out of Coorup. To set up these embankments, sure it's taken us a while. We have to build a trestle bridge or two to every mile. We sink our pilings 40 feet, for that is what it needs to elevate your railway train 6 feet above the weeds. We scrape and we hew all in the drifting rain until the tide comes in and fills our diggings up again. Someone will be drowned soon, I'll never understand why the buggers want a railway through this

disappear. And if we knew the truth of it, the fellas had come here. The way to use your banjo is for every yard you make. It's first you shovel mud and then you belt a snake. Good stout boots are the navvy's greatest mate. Keeps them off your ankles, but be god you feel the weight. The clay builds up in layers and it sticks to them like glue. And if your snake should bite it, then

There's complaints about our drinking, and quite likely they are true. And you'd be drinking like a fish to do the work we do. And when we've had a bottle, then we fight like cats and dogs. We swear and scare the ladies, then we sleep like logs. Hey, that's the truth, for a man must call his blood when he's digging up to Lang Lang through the snakes and through the mud. Your engineer.

That was John Warner singing Great Southern Navi. It is irresistible to have an ancestor who did something profound or outrageous. The title character in Derek Pierce's song, My Great Uncle Lester Bonner, would certainly fill the bill. This song is from Derek's album, Paradox, and is sung by actress and singer Buffy Davis. Derek Pierce is an inventive, multi-talented artist who has worked in music, film, radio, TV, theater, and art design. Back in the 70s and 80s, Derek played music with Welfare State International Street Theater, the Excelsior Band, Oomps and Dumps, Scaramouche Puppet Theater, and the legendary Roaring Jelly, who specialized in bizarre songs and long sentences. Here's Buffy Davis singing Derek Pierce's song, My Great Uncle Lester Bonner.

That was Buffy Davis singing My Great Uncle Lester Bonner. Now we have The Great American Bum, sung for us by Deborah Robbins. The song was written by Harry McClintock, also known as Haywire Mac, best known for his song Big Rock Candy Mountain. Haywire Mac had an adventurous life. He ran away from home as a boy to join a circus. He railroaded in Africa, worked as a seaman, was shot at in the Philippines as a civilian mule train packer, and in 1899 found himself in China as an aide to newsmen covering the Boxer Rebellion. Back in the States, he hired out to the Pittsburgh, Fort Wayne, and Chicago Railway in the Pittsburgh area, and from there he took the Boomer Trail as a railroader and a minstrel. In 1928, the same year he wrote Big Rock Candy Mountain, he also wrote and recorded Hallelujah, I'm a Bum, the reverse side of which was The Bum Song, which Deborah Robbins sings for us as The Great American Bum.

parts of south from east to west like a swarm of bees they come. They sleep in the dirt and wear a shirt that's lousy and full of crumbs. I am a bum, a jolly old bum, and I live like a royal Turk. I have good luck and I bum all my chuck in the hell with the man that works. Oh, it's early in the morning when the dew is on the ground. The bum arises from his nest and gets

That was Deborah Robbins singing The Great American Bum. Thank you for listening to Glad for Trad with Dennis and Judy Cook and Doug McLennan. We'd love to hear from you. You can email us at trad@judycook.net. That's trad@judycook.net. This is WOBC, Oberlin, 91.5 FM, Oberlin College and Community Radio. Archie Fisher says that this next song, The Great North Road, is like many road songs from the 70s. It is a song that puts a lifetime into the perspective that home is the center of who we are. The Great North Road was the main highway between London and Scotland, starting in the mid-17th century. It became a coaching route used by mail coaches traveling between London, York, and Edinburgh. The modern A1 mainly parallels the route of the Great North Road. Coaching inns, many of which survive today, were staging posts providing accommodation, stabling for horses, and replacement mounts. The highwayman Dick Turpin's flight from London to York in less than 15 hours on his mare Black Bess is the most famous legend of the Great North Road. Here's Archie Fisher singing The Great North Road.

That was Archie Fisher singing The Great North Road. Moira Craig sings The Great Silky for us next. It is a traditional shape-shifting song from Orkney. A silky is a mythical creature living as a seal in water but assuming a human form on land. A skerry is a small rocky island, usually too small for human habitation. Sul Skerry, the home of the silky in this song, is a remote rocky islet 25 miles west of Hoy Head in Orkney, in the far north of Scotland. By the way, the Sul Skerry Lighthouse was the most remote manned lighthouse in Great Britain from its opening in 1895 to its automation in 1982.

0: That was Moira Craig singing The Great Silky. The Great Fast Food Strike is a song that's dedicated to the victory of the small and downtrodden over the mighty and powerful. Deborah Cowan sings Deborah Van Keel's telling of a successful strike against a McDonald's in Macedonia, Ohio. Macedonia is about 45 miles due east of Oberlin. The city's name is said to derive from a small joke among divinity students at Western Reserve College, which in the early 19th century was in Hudson, Ohio. The students who were called upon to preach in a small hamlet 6 miles to the north recalled Acts 16:10. "We sought to go to Macedonia, concluding that the Lord had called us to preach the gospel to them." The Great Fast Food Strike is performed live in the Baca Pipes Folk Club in West Yorkshire, England. Dennis and I had the good fortune to sing there in March this year, and can confirm that these folks are wonderful singers.
1: This was a story of a strike that happened in Northeast Ohio back in the late 90s.

Macedonia, that's your part. 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

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She worked from need, not choice. One day she left a bag of trash out of its proper place. Jerry came upon it. His rage did overflow. The staff looked on while Margaret wept in Macedonia. 'Twas on an Easter Sunday, student workers made a vow. Abusive.

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They led the fight for dignity in Macedonia. From CNN to Leno, Howard Stern to NPR, the story

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0: Held the line in Macedonia. 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
1: That was Deborah Cowan singing The Great Fast Food Strike. This next tune, called The Great Speckled Bird, is played for us by the Smoky Mountain Players. Their music is all played on handcrafted instruments and comes from a CD titled Smoky Mountain Old Time Favorites. The Great Speckled Bird is a hymn from the southern United States whose lyrics were written by the Reverend Guy Smith. However, the tune is apparently traditional and was used for a number of popular country songs, such as the Carter Family's I'm Thinking Tonight of My Blue Eyes and Jay Miller's Honky Tonk Angels.

0: That was the Smoky Mountain Players playing The Great Speckled Bird.
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0: Caroline Payton, traditional folk singer, musician, folklorist, and co-founder of Folk Legacy Records, died in March this year. Her husband, Sandy, died 10 years ago. It's comforting to hear them singing Bob Franke's song, "The Great Storm Is Over." It's a song that Bob used to describe as a combination of Carter Family and Carl Jung, drawn from our collective unconscious. And it's got a great chorus, too. Here are Sandy and Caroline Payton.

That was Sandy and Caroline Payton singing The Great Storm Is Over. When you walk into a modern food market, the first thing you usually see is the produce section and the colorful fruits and vegetables on display. This next song, Great Valley's Harvest, sung by the trio Gordon Bach, Ann Muir, and Ed Trickett, takes us behind the scenes and into the lives of farm workers who gather the crops but who can't afford the best of the foods they harvest for us. This song is from the album Harbors of Home, released in 1998 to celebrate 25 years of the trio's collaboration. The song was composed by Helen Kivnick. Here is Great Valley's Harvest.

That was Bach, Trickett, and Muir singing Great Valley's Harvest. For a lighter touch, we have The Great Lobster Boil, written by Lem Snow and sung for us by Anita Best. The Strait of Belle Isle, mentioned in the first and last verses, is a waterway in eastern Canada that separates the Labrador Peninsula from the island of Newfoundland, in the province of Newfoundland and Labrador. Here's Anita Best.

0: That was Anita Best singing The Great Lobster Boil.
1: Thank you for listening to Glad for Trad with Dennis and Judy Cook and Doug McLennan. 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
0: Tall tale songs are a fine tradition. You may well know the Darby Ram, a song going back to at least the 17th century, that tells of a ram of enormous size. Martin Graba has written one of his own called The Great Galleon of Plymouth, and sings it for us here, accompanied by several other singers, including his wife, Sean. A galleon was a sailing ship in use, especially by Spain, from the 15th through the 17th centuries. They were originally warships, later used for trade. Galleons were mainly square-rigged and usually had three or more decks and masts. As the song progresses, the ship becomes more and more implausible as the beer barrel begins to empty. Here is Martin Graba and company singing The Great Galleon of Plymouth.

0: That was Martin and Sean Graba singing The Great Galleon of Plymouth. Here's another tall tale song, The Great Historical Bum, written by Woody Guthrie and sung by Odetta. In this case, instead of a giant ram or ship, it is outrageous deeds bragged of, such as eating the core of the apple from the Garden of Eden, or running off with Queen Elizabeth to get married in Milwaukee.
1: Well, I'm just a lonesome traveler and a great historical bum.

That was Odetta singing The Great Historical Bum. Our final great song is about the Great Lakes. WOBC, Oberlin Radio, is a long way from the ocean, but we are only 10 miles from Lake Erie, and we have a great fondness for the Great Lakes. Among other things, they contain one-fifth of the world's surface fresh water. They also have a long and often historically overlooked maritime history. They are large enough to have significant weather-related events that challenge the best of seamen. Think about Gordon Lightfoot's saga of the sinking of the Edmund Fitzgerald. The Great Lakes song, sung here by Lee Murdoch, was composed by folk singer Bob Gibson. This recording was made live at the 33rd Annual Sea Music Festival at Mystic Seaport in Connecticut.

0: Thank you very much. Thank you.
1: That was Lee Murdoch singing the Great Lakes song. And that ends our Just Great program.

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Glad for Trad has been on the air since 2014. Was there a theme during that time you especially liked, or one you'd like us to put together? Let us know at trad@judycook.net. We love hearing from you.

0: 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Glad for Trad is a program of traditional songs and tunes, and those inspired by the tradition, from Britain and America. 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
1: We thought a good place to start our fiddlers program is Grit Laskin singing Beginner Fiddle. He took a traditional tune, Bellman's Jig, and added the words. I find it amusing that, in addition to singing, he plays third fiddle. Lawrence Stevenson plays first and second fiddle for us. One of the verses suggests that neighbors are calling 911. That's been the emergency number in North America since 1968, just as 999 is the emergency number in the UK. We suggest not dialing 911 if your neighbor is playing fiddle, concertina, bagpipes, or even banjo, no matter how much you may be tempted.

That was Grit Laskin singing Beginner Fiddle. The title of our next song is a pun. The song is called Ledge End of the Fiddler. That's ledge as in rocky ledge and end as in the end of someone's life. Blended together, they form legend, as in a tale that has become history, whether it's true or not. The song tells the sad tale of a drunken fiddler who, along with his buddy, wreck their pinky schooner on a dark, foggy night. A pinky schooner is a double-ended sailing vessel that was popular on the Maine coast during the Age of Sail. They run up on a ledge at the western end of the Fox Islands thoroughfare. In memory of Tom the Fiddler, the locals erected a granite monument of sorts on the ledge, and the ledge was named Fiddler's Ledge on the charts. Here's Gordon Bach singing Legend of the Fiddler.

That was Gordon Bach singing Legend of the Fiddler. The Dorset Troubadour is set in the time of the Black Death pandemic of the 14th century. The fiddler in this song is walking 140 miles from his home in Abbotsbury, a village about a mile from the English Channel in Dorset, England, to London, because he thinks things will be better in the city. Abbotsbury has been around since the 10th century and is known for its swanery and its surviving abbey buildings, including a 14th century pilgrimage chapel on a hill between the village and the coast. Larry Kaplan wrote The Dorset Troubadour and sings it for us now.

0: That was Larry Kaplan singing The Dorset Troubadour.
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0: Our next performers are the Battlefield Band, named for the Battlefield District in Glasgow, where the group started in 1969. The Battlefield District takes its name from the 1568 Battle of Langside, in which Mary, Queen of Scots' army, was defeated by James VI. At any one time, there are only three or four musicians in the Battlefield Band, but they make a huge sound. Here they are playing Joe McGann's Fiddle and Centre's Bonnet.

That was Battlefield Band playing Joe McGann's Fiddle and Center's Bonnet. Next up, Prickly Pear sings He Was a Fiddler. It's a song written by Emily Cantrell. The singer assumes that any fiddler is a rogue, a dishonest or unprincipled man. It's a common assumption, and a lovely song. Prickly Pear follow up the song with a tune they call simply Swedish Jig.

That was Prickly Pear singing He Was a Fiddler and playing Swedish Jig. Fiddler's Last Dance is from John McCutcheon's CD, This Fire, Politics, Love, and Other Small Miracles, released in 2007. John writes that when he was coming up, he played fiddle for a lot of barn dances and sometimes saw love blossom on the dance floor. He yearned to be down there with them instead of always being on the bandstand, a sentiment he expresses in this song, Fiddler's Last Dance.

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Now each Saturday night down at Jack Hewitt's bar, she comes through the door on Jack Hewitt's arm, with me on the bandstand and her on the floor. I take out my tunes

0: That was John McCutcheon singing Fiddler's Last Dance.
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0: Phil Cooper is up next, playing a lively Irish slip jig called Hardiman the Fiddler. It's also known as the Heart of a Loaf or Poteen Whiskey. A slip jig is a tune in 9/8 time, traditionally with accents on the fifth of the nine beats. Two pairs of quarter note, eighth note, followed by a dotted quarter note. The tune is found on Phil's CD, Northland Waltz. Here's Phil.

That was Phil Cooper playing Hardiman the Fiddler. The world of commercial fishing is a world unto itself. The singers of this song, Fiddler's Green, are John Connolly and Bill Meek. They are both Grimsby lads, brought up within a few hundred yards of each other, just a short walk from the once thriving fish docks, which they have since immortalized in song. Grimsby is on the banks of the Humber River in the UK, and had a long history of fishing until things changed under European Union fishing rules. Fiddler's Green is heaven as imagined through the lens of an aged Grimsby fisherman, a heaven in which, among other things, the skipper is down below making tea for the crew, as opposed to yelling at them to work harder and faster. This sentimental song is so ubiquitous that many people believe it is a traditional song, but it was written in 1966 by John Connolly. Here are John Connolly and Bill Meek singing Fiddler's Green.

That was John Connolly and Bill Meek singing Fiddler's Green. The Fiddler of Dooney is a poem by William Butler Yeats, first published in 1892. Nearly 90 years later, in 1980, Joellen Bossen wrote this wonderful tune for the poem. We have it sung by Jenny Armstrong. Dooney Rock is a small hill overlooking Loch Gill in County Sligo, where Yeats used to go as a child. Machrabuie is a parish very close to the town of Sligo, and Kilvarnet is a parish about 30 kilometers south. Jenny Armstrong accompanies herself appropriately on the fiddle.

0: That was Jenny Armstrong singing Fiddler of Dooney.
1: Thank you for listening to Glad for Trad with Dennis and Judy Cook and Doug McLennan. 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
0: The song Blind Fiddler, sung here by Elwood Donnelly and Aubrey Atwater, is a traditional American song dating back to the 19th century. The song appears in Belden's collection of traditional songs from Missouri and was first recorded by Joe Hickerson. The song highlights the lack of any kind of safety net for individuals injured at work, leaving them to fend for themselves. Here are Aubrey Atwater and Elwood Donnelly singing Blind Fiddler, with Kevin Fallon on violin.

That was Atwater Donnelly singing Blind Fiddler. Spoon River Anthology, written in 1915 by Edgar Lee Masters, is a collection of short free verse poems that collectively narrates the epitaphs of the residents of Spoon River, a fictional small town named after the real Spoon River that ran near Masters' hometown of Lewiston, Illinois. The aim of the poems is to demystify rural and small-town American life. Of the town's more than 200 residents, only one, Fiddler Jones, had not one single regret. Larry Kaplan has written this song about Fiddler Jones, weaving in a number of Masters' phrases, and sings it for us now.

That was Larry Kaplan singing Fiddler Jones. Our final Fiddler's song is Benji's Fiddle, sung for us by Tangent. The song was written by Dreda and Track McCreary, inspired by a poem written by William Arthur Foss. The song speaks of dancers who sashay down the middle during a dance. This means they face each other and move down the line of dancers with sideways steps. The word comes from the French ballet term chasse, meaning literally to chase, since one foot chases the other. Here's Tangent.

That was Tangent singing Benji's Fiddle. And that ends our Fiddler's program. Thank you for listening to Glad for Trad with Dennis and Judy Cook and Doug McLennan on WOBC, 91.5 FM, Oberlin College and Community Radio. Doug will rejoin us introducing songs when we can be together without masks and closer than 6 feet. Please let us know how you are doing and any comments you have about our show at trad@judycook.net. 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
1: 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Normally, Hub's Groove joins us for an evening of classic R&B, soul, smooth jazz, and gospel. But this week, they joined us for a tribute to the legendary drummer Jimmy Cobb. With a lineup including Robert Hubbard Jr. on drums, Kevin Muhammad on bass, Johnny Cochran on sax, Joey Scoach on piano, and Frank Walton on trumpet, from a show on May 14th, 2021, here's Hub's Groove, live at the Bop Stop.

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1: All right, now we're going to get a little warmed up. Woo. Getting a little bit, getting there. I know one thing, I'm going to be sore the next day, though, right? Because it's a different muscle than playing the other stuff that I play. So it's a whole different muscle. It's like, oh, my goodness. So I'm feeling this shoulder already, like, woo. Y'all show some love. On trumpet. Call it what you want. Frank, walk, y'all. Y'all put your hands down. So I've been knowing him since high school. I'm feeling, oh, now, right. So they used to come over my house. They had a little group together when they was little kids, right? Come over my house in my basement. And did y'all record it or just rehearse it? What was something? They was just, they came over. And they was all in high school. And he a grown man. Oh, wow. And I'm still 39. There it is. Still 39. Same age he saw me at back then. This next young man, small world. We know each other's family. Our families grew up together, so. Y'all show some love on tenor saxophone this evening. You seen him with the group Funk Yard X, and y'all show some love with Mr. Johnny Cochran. And this next young man I met, I was doing a live stream right out the back last year, because I was like, what? We can't play? No place to play. And I had a practice room on the west side, and I invited my friend over. He brought this next gentleman over, and I enjoyed his playing on piano, Mr. Joey Scoach. Scoach. I practiced that name about 50 times in my mind to make sure I didn't mess his last name up. And this next gentleman, I knew you, Frank. This next gentleman met me and a guy named Lafayette Carthon in the 1900s. And we came together because of this guy named Reggie Pittman. And we was in the 12th grade, I think it was. No, because Reggie was gone. So it's the 11th grade. I was in the 11th grade, and Reggie Pittman had us come together to do somebody something. And he did, y'all went outside, was shooting rabbits. But anyway, we met. And we played together, and so it's been over 40 years, 30 years, 30 years, 30 years, 30 years, 30 something. Come on, no, it's going to stay, I'm still 39. Y'all show some love, my big brother. And when I tell you this is my real big brother, we got stories. Y'all show some love, Mr. Kevin Muhammad on bass, y'all. Wow, Kev, I just thought about that. That BB gun? Wow. Wow. Club, what was that other spot we used to play? The Tigers Den or something? Poe Butcher's? See, Poe Butcher was on 55th. If you knew about Poe Butcher's, that was just a little juke joint on 55th. Anything on 55th was juke joint. And we used to play that mug every Sunday evening. And so I'm just honored to have him here with me. And so the small guy behind the big drums, all the way from Huff Heights. Nobody like Huff Heights? Y'all know ain't no Heights in Huff. Somebody said, yeah, all right, there is some Heights in Huff. Yeah. Frida's oldest son, my name is Robert Hubbard Jr. Y'all can show me some love. So the first two songs, of course, the first one was Oleo, and the second one was All Blues. And I didn't know Jimmy Guy was on that. Well, he was on it. Yeah, he was on the live album. So a lot of people who don't know who Jimmy Cobb is, he's the guy who played all drums on, was it Kind of Blue? Yeah, so people know that record. So that's why I say, that's the drummer, you know? So he did that, yeah, that's the drummer. So yeah, he live at the Black Hawk, but a lot of people don't know live at the Black Hawk. Like they know Kind of Blue. You say, oh, Kind of Blue. Oh, Kind of Blue. Oh, yeah, Kind of Blue. So we're going to go to this next song. It's one of my favorites. Yeah. Bye-bye, Blackbird, y'all. Hope you enjoy it.
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0: Welcome to Glad for Trad with Dennis and Judy Cook and Doug McLennan on WOBC Oberlin, 91.5 FM, Oberlin College and Community Radio. 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
1: We begin today's show with a song from the Almanac Singers. The Almanac Singers were, for a brief time, the musical representatives of the pre-World War II labor movement. In the early 40s, a variety of liberal and leftist groups that united to fight fascism and promote racial and religious inclusiveness and workers' rights. The Almanac Singers supported this movement, but only performed between 1940 and 1943. It was founded by Millard Lampel, Lee Hayes, Pete Seeger, and Woody Guthrie. After the group disbanded, Lee Hayes and Pete Seeger went on to form The Weavers. This version of the classic song, The Golden Vanity, stops short of most versions in that the cabin boy, having sunk the enemy ship, is left to drown by his selfish captain. No revenge in this version, but listen to the close harmony.

That was the Almanac Singers singing The Golden Vanity. Silver Tassie is next, sung for us by Moira Craig and Carolyn Robson. Don't forget that Moira and Carolyn will be giving a free concert for us at the Kendall at Oberlin Auditorium at 7:15 on Thursday, October 31st. This song was written by Robert Burns, except for the first four lines, which he said was an old song which pleased him mightily. The melody is credited to James Oswald about 1742. Burns is said to have witnessed the parting from his sweetheart of a young officer embarking for foreign service from the port of Leith in Edinburgh, Scotland. A couple of words. Tassie is a Scottish word for wine goblet. It's from the French word for cup. The ferry mentioned in the song would be Queensferry, a town just west of Edinburgh. And the Berwick Law is a steep conical hill east of Edinburgh. The ship is clearly heading out to sea and towards a battle, but the song does not tell us for which war the singer is leaving.

That was Moira Craig and Carolyn Robson singing Silver Tassie. Many folk singers are known for a particular style or interest, such as bluegrass tunes, Appalachian songs, or sea shanties. Barbara Dane has a much broader range. She sings folk songs, labor songs, jazz, blues, gospel, you name it. And she's done this since 1940, when Pete Seeger drafted her to head up a People's Songs chapter in her hometown of Detroit, where labor songs became her focus. Here she sings, "Oh, Had I a Golden Thread," a song about reaching out to people everywhere in the world.

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1: Thank you for listening to Glad for Trad with Dennis and Judy Cook and Doug McLennan. 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
0: Our next two pieces, Gold Rush and After the Gold Rush, don't seem to have much to do with the California Gold Rush of 1848 to 55, the New Zealand Gold Rush of the 1860s, nor yet with the Alaskan Gold Rush of 1896 to 99. First is a traditional fiddle tune, Gold Rush, played for us by Tim Lake on the banjo.

That was Tim Lake playing Gold Rush. Our next song is more than a little strange, After the Gold Rush, written by Neil Young and sung for us by the trio of Dolly Parton, Emmylou Harris, and Linda Ronstadt. It's a little disconcerting that even the composer, Neil Young, can't explain what it means. What is clear is that it is viewed as an environmentalism song, with its chorus, "Look at Mother Nature on the run in the 20th century." It is also a dream with an historical perspective. Here are Dolly Parton, Emmylou Harris, and Linda Ronstadt singing After the Gold Rush.

That was Dolly Parton, Emmylou Harris, and Linda Ronstadt singing After the Gold Rush. Farewell to the Gold is a song written by Paul Metzers about a catastrophic flash flood that took place in 1863 in the South Island of New Zealand, taking the lives of scores of gold miners. The song is sung for us by Alan Reed and Rob Van Santa. The Shotover River, mentioned in the song, is located in the Otago region of the South Island. It was one of the richest gold-bearing rivers in the world. Beginning in 1862, when gold was first discovered on the river at Arthur's Point, the river has been panned, cradled, sluiced, and dredged. Today, small-time gold seekers still work the river and two of its tributaries, Moke Creek and Moonlight Creek, for gold.

That was Alan Reed and Rob Van Santa singing Farewell to the Gold. Thank you for listening to Glad for Trad with Dennis and Judy Cook and Doug McLennan on WOBC Oberlin 91.5 FM, Oberlin College and Community Radio. We'd love to hear from you. 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The lifeblood of many fishermen is often a particular type of fish native to the waters they live and work in. In this Scottish song, The Silver Darlins, and I Had Laid a Heron in Salt, the fish are herring, or silver darlings. The singer is Ed Miller, and the song is from his CD, The Edinburgh Rambler. Ed is a native of Edinburgh, Scotland, and is a product of the 1960s folk revival in Scotland. He moved to the United States in 1968 to complete his graduate work in geography and later folklore at the University of Texas in Austin, and has lived there ever since. In addition to his singing career, Ed hosted a long-running folk music program on Austin's NPR station. Here's Ed Miller singing The Silver Darlins and I Hae Laid a Heron in Salt.

That was Ed Miller singing The Silver Darlins and I Hae Laid a Heron in Salt. The Silver Run, written and sung by John McCutcheon, is our second song where silver refers to fish. This time, instead of herrings in Scotland, it's silver salmon, also known as coho, in Alaska. Prince William Sound, the location for this song, is on the south coast of Alaska. The song talks about seiners and gillnetters, two different kinds of nets used to catch the salmon. A seine net surrounds the salmon and gathers them in. A gill net allows the salmon's head through, but not the body, and the fish are caught by the gills. Late July through early August is the time of year when the silver salmon run. So these men have just over a month to get their fishing done.

That was John McCutcheon singing The Silver Run. This next tune, Liberty's Golden Shore, comes from Jay Unger and Molly Mason's CD, The Quiet Room. The title, The Quiet Room, refers to a room in a hospital where Jay found solace and played his fiddle while Molly was recovering from a potentially life-changing operation. The CD features what the couple refers to as music to heal the heart and soothe the soul. Here are Jay Unger and Molly Mason playing Liberty's Golden Shore.

0: That was Jay Unger and Molly Mason playing Liberty's Golden Shore.
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0: Fantastic Folk with Moira Craig and Carolyn Robson. Silver in the Stubble is a song that muses upon aging. It was written by Sidney Carter, an English poet, songwriter, and folk musician, best known for the song Lord of the Dance. He also wrote The Crow on the Cradle, Julian of Norwich, Sing John Ball, and many other fine songs. Silver in the Stubble is sung for us by Keith Kendrick and Sylvia Needham.

That was Keith Kendrick and Sylvia Needham singing Silver in the Stubble. Here is a classic country western song, right out of the traditions established by the Carter family. The story is basic. The girl has left him for another, and he would do anything to get her back. Never mind the obvious question, which is, why and how did he manage to buy a gold watch and chain and a new diamond ring for himself? No wonder she left him. At any rate, the lyric, "I'll pawn you my gold watch and chain, I'll pawn you my new diamond ring," appears in numerous songs. 900 Miles from Home, for one example. Here's Kim Wallach singing Gold Watch and Chain.

That was Kim Wallach singing Gold Watch and Chain. Silver Dagger, sung for us by Harry Tuft, is a traditional song widely collected and widely recorded on both sides of the Atlantic. It is also known as Arise, Arise, Awake, Awake, or The Drowsy Sleeper.

That was Harry Tuft singing Silver Dagger. Our concluding tune today is Golden Slippers. The song, also known as O Dem Golden Slippers, was composed by prominent black minstrel songwriter and banjo player James Allen Bland in 1879. The song was originally a mockery of Golden Slippers, a Civil War spiritual sung by the Fisk Jubilee Singers. Bland's version surpassed the Fisk's song in popularity and is now commonly referred to as Golden Slippers. This is an instrumental version played by Wayne Henderson and Clay Lunsford.

That was Wayne Henderson and Clay Lunsford playing Golden Slippers. And that ends our More Silver and Gold program.

Thank you for listening to Glad for Trad with Dennis and Judy Cook and Doug McLennan. Are you enjoying these programs? Where are you listening from? Please let us know at trad@judycook.net.

0: 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Glad for Trad is a program of traditional songs and tunes and those inspired by the tradition from Britain and America. Each program has a topic for the music and a bit of mild erudition. Today's topic is More Named Rivers. It is the second of two river programs in a row. Today's show names a particular river in the title of each piece.
1: We'll start with Skip Gorman singing Brazos River Song. Sometimes this is called the Rivers of Texas, and it does name and characterize more than a dozen of the 15 major rivers of Texas. Those 15 major rivers account for over 80,000 miles of waterways. The Brazos River was called the Rio de los Brazos de Dios, translated as the River of the Arms of God by early Spanish explorers, and is sometimes used as the border between East Texas and West Texas.

That was Skip Gorman singing Brazos River Song. The Chickahominy River in eastern Virginia played a significant role in the American Civil War. Early in the war, General George McClellan launched his Peninsula Campaign, a failed attempt in 1862 to capture the Confederate capital of Richmond. Docile, narrow, and relatively easily crossed during dry weather. After periods of rain, the Chickahominy River expanded across a floodplain with swamps as much as a mile across. During the campaign, the river was in flood stage and divided the Union Army during crucial periods, despite continuous efforts by the Army Corps of Engineers to build and maintain bridges. The river was named after the Chickahominy Indian tribe, who lived near the river when it was claimed by the English colonists in 1607. Here's Jed Marum, with harmony provided by Eve Goldberg, singing Chickahominy River.

That was Jed Marum singing Chickahominy River. Hudson River, New York Upstate Waltz. Is Cy Conn having a bit of fun finding words that almost rhyme with the names of towns along the Hudson River in eastern New York State? Poughkeepsie, a city called Queen of the Hudson, is from the Eastern Algonquin Native American language, meaning the reed-covered lodge by the little water place. Rhyming Poughkeepsie with slippery might be a little stretch, but no more so than rhyming unexpectedly with Schenectady. Schenectady is where the Mohawk River runs into the Hudson River. The name Schenectady is from the Mohawk Native American language and means beyond the pines. Here's Cy Conn with the Looping Brothers singing Hudson River, New York Upstate Waltz.

That was Cy Conn with the Looping Brothers singing Hudson River, New York Upstate Waltz. Thank you for listening to Glad for Trad with Dennis and Judy Cook and Doug McLennan. We'd love to hear from you. You can email us at trad@judycook.net. That's trad@judycook.net. This is WOBC, Oberlin, 91.5 FM, Oberlin College and Community Radio. Many protest songs are about the mistreatment of workers. My Dirty Stream is about the mistreatment of the Hudson River. In 1966, Pete Seeger and his wife Toshi founded the Hudson River Sloop Clearwater, a nonprofit organization based in Poughkeepsie, New York, that sought to protect the Hudson River and surrounding wetlands and waterways through advocacy and public education. They began an annual music and environmental festival, today known as the Great Hudson River Festival. Here's Pete singing My Dirty Stream.

and icy trickles forth, with just a few floating wrappers of chewing gum, dropped by some hikers to warn of things to come.

That was Pete Seeger singing My Dirty Stream, the Hudson River song. The Essequibo River is the largest river in Guyana, flowing over 1,000 miles northward to the Atlantic Ocean. Essequibo River is also our next song, a sea shanty, West Indian in origin, that was first used for loading or moving cargo and then taken to sea where it could be used at either halyards or capstan. We have it sung by the Johnson Girls, Joy Bennett, Maggie Bye, Allison Kelly, Bonnie Milner, and Deidre Murtha.

That was the Johnson Girls singing Essequibo River. The Red River Valley is a region in central North America that is drained by the Red River of the North and is part of both Canada and the United States. According to Canadian folklorist Edith Folk, the song was known in at least five Canadian provinces before 1896. It is speculated that the song was composed at the time of the 1870 Wolsey expedition to Manitoba. It expresses the sorrow of a local woman as her soldier lover prepares to return to the East. Here are Vi Wickham and Justin Branham singing Red River Valley.

That was Vi Wickham and Justin Branham singing Red River Valley. Now that you've heard the traditional Red River Valley, we have a wry chuckle at this set of parody words written in 1959 by Chris Defoe and published in his column in the Winnipeg Free Press. Winnipeg lies at the confluence of the Assiniboine River and the Red River of the North in the Canadian province of Manitoba, halfway across North America. The complaints of the weather and the freight rates are traditional prairie fare. Here are John Bartlett and Rika Rubsat singing The Red River Valley.

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0: Dave Para and Kathy Barton always held a deep love for the folklore, the legends, and the music of American rivers, especially the Mississippi and Missouri. Here is a medley of tunes based on the Big Sandy River that forms part of the boundary between West Virginia and Kentucky. Sandy River Bell, Boatin' Up Sandy, and Sandy Boys. Different versions of each of these tunes are widespread in the Appalachians over many generations. These versions are associated with West Virginia.

0: That was Dave Parra and Kathy Barton playing Sandy River Medley. The Yangtze River runs into the Pacific Ocean at Shanghai. Shanghai is both the name of the great Chinese port and a verb meaning to be placed aboard a ship against one's will, a practice common in the days of sailing ships of the 18th and 19th century. Shanghai was about equally far away from the major ports of America and Britain in those days. Yangtze River Shanty started life in a folk opera written by Hamish McLaren called Sailor with Banjo. McLaren's words were adapted and set to a mix of the topsail shanty tunes Tom's Gone to Hilo and The Congo River by Charlie Ipkar of Maine. Here are John Roberts, John Rockwell, and Larry Young singing Yangtze River Shanty.
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1: since I left.

That was John Roberts and John Rockwell singing Yangtze River Shanty. Michael Peter Smith, who died recently, was the composer and singer of some of the best folk music to come out of the folk renaissance of the 60s. A couple of his best-known songs are The Dutchman and this song, Spoon River. The song was inspired by Edgar Lee Masters' Spoon River Anthology, a collection of short free-verse poems that narrate the epitaphs of the residents of Spoon River, a fictional small town named after the real Spoon River that ran near Masters' hometown of Lewiston, Illinois. Here are Michael Peter Smith and Ann Hills singing Spoon River.

0: That was Ann Hills and Michael Smith singing Spoon River.
1: Thank you for listening to Glad for Trad with Dennis and Judy Cook and Doug McLennan. 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
0: In 1975, Bob Dyer wrote The River of the Big Canoes about the Missouri River. The early French explorers called it Pecatanui. In 1712, Father Marest, a French priest, named the river Missouri after a tribe of Native Americans living on its banks. The word Missouri is from the Algonquin Native American language and means either wooden canoe people or he of the big canoe. The second verse of the song lists some of the main tributary rivers of the Missouri. Here's Bob Dyer singing River of the Big Canoes.

That was Bob Dyer singing River of the Big Canoes. The Boats of Peter's River was composed in 1995 by Mary Garvey. Kathy Westra and George Stevens, who sing it for us, learned it from the singing of Gordon Bach. For years now, all along the Atlantic coast of New England and Canada, the fishermen have been in a war with reality. Overfishing has brought many fish stocks to the brink of collapse. On the other hand, the fishermen view their fishing grounds as farmers view their land, with a right to fish and pass on their tradition to their children. As this song graphically reveals, the fishermen of Peter's River, Newfoundland, have lost that battle. Here are Kathy Westra and George Stevens singing The Boats of Peter's River.

That was George Stevens and Kathy Westra singing The Boats of Peter's River. Henry Lawson, born in 1867, is among the best-known Australian poets and fiction writers of the colonial period. Chris Kempster wrote tunes for a number of Lawson's poems. One is Reedy River. Here's Richard Brooks playing the tune Kempster wrote for Reedy River, with Chris Kempster on guitar and Ken Greenhigh on flute.

That was Richard Brooks playing Reedy River. And that ends our More Named Rivers program. We hope you've enjoyed our two river programs. Thank you for listening to Glad for Trad with Dennis and Judy Cook and Doug McLennan on WOBC, Oberlin 91.5 FM, Oberlin College and Community Radio. Doug will rejoin us introducing songs when we can safely be together without masks and closer than 6 feet. Please let us know how you are doing and any comments you have about our show at trad@judycook.net. It's good to hear from you.

Okay, take that. Got it.

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This is Townies on Acid, late over summertime version. I got tired of hearing Glad for Trad all afternoon, too, and I do try to tune into WBC to keep tabs with what's going on. I don't know when the fall programming starts, but it's going to start up soon, and we'll have some good stuff. I have to do some PSAs. I'll do them a little bit later. I don't feel like doing them right now. Anyway, let's get back into the music. How about that fascist regime?

The Oberlin E-Bus Circulator. Hours of operation Monday through Friday, 10 a.m. to 8 p.m. The City of Oberlin, with the support of Lorain County Transit, has contracted with TransDev to bring a free electric public transportation option to the Oberlin community. The E-Bus will run a fixed route within Oberlin, stopping at in-demand locations and making a full loop every 45 to 60 minutes. The E-Bus can accommodate up to 7 passengers in a standard setting and 1 passenger in a wheelchair. It makes stops at Oberlin Richmond Activity Center, Mercy Center, Stevenson Hall, Discount Drug Mart, Kendall, College Village Apartments, Oberlin IGA, although I don't know why they're stopping by IGA. Anyway, they also stop Walmart, Aldi, Splash Zone, Oberlin Heritage Center. Anyway, they run Monday through Friday, 10 a.m. to 8 p.m.

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I am Smokin' Joe. You are currently tuned into Townies on Acid. Townies on Acid has been a show on WOBC for approximately 10 years now. It's insane. It just happened that way. Anyway, this next song coming up, I was so sick of this song when it came out because they played it over and over that it's taken me approximately 35 years to play it on my show. Here you go, some Jane's Addiction.

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It runs until October the 10th. It is Saturday every 9 a.m. until noon. Stop in and take a look. We have to play those.

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Thank you for tuning in to Townies on Acid. My show this fall will be Wednesdays 8 to 9. We'll see how that works out. We're closing out with the Velvet Underground.

0: The rest of the title is And the Other, where the other may be the lady, the cook, or the cow, or the swan.
1: Our first four songs all involve military persons, and the first three of those discuss their involvement with a female. The stories are quite different, however. First we have The Soldier and the Lady, sung for us by the Bucking Mules. It is a well-known traditional song, also known as One Morning in May, or To Hear the Nightingale Sing. The song warns of the unreliability of soldiers, or is it just young men? The common nightingale has taken on a number of symbolic connotations because of its creative and seemingly spontaneous song. In this case, it might symbolize seduction. Here are the Bucking Mules.

That was the Bucking Mules singing The Soldier and the Lady. Peggy Seeger's American version of The Trooper and the Maid, Child 299, comes from the CD The Long Harvest. The CD features Peggy and her husband, Scottish folk singer Ewan McCall. The unique thing about this collection of songs is that each song is represented by at least two to as many as four versions, often American, English, and Scottish. As you might expect, there are often significant differences. Sometimes the lover, the trooper, says that he will only return when, for example, fishes fly and the seas go dry. In this version, he says he'll return when the baby is in silver pins. In American culture, there is a tradition of giving silver items to the newborn. So we can assume that he intends to return and marry her, at least if she has his baby.

That was Peggy Seeger singing Trooper and the Maid. The Dragoon and the Lady is a quite different story. The Dragoon does marry the lady. Ah, but the father does not approve and comes after them with 7 of his mates. The song has connections with Earl Brand, Child Ballad No. 7, but this version is far nearer to popular taste than the morbid saga which the longer ballad relates, in which the Earl, after killing off father and 7 men, brothers in some versions, dies and is followed rapidly to the grave by his beloved. The Dragoon and the Lady is sung for us by Andy Casserly.

0: That was Andy Casserly singing Dragoon and the Lady. Thank you for listening to Glad for Trad with Dennis and Judy Cook and Doug McLennan. We'd love to hear from you. You can email us at trad@judycook.net. That's trad@judycook.net. This is WOBC, Oberlin, 91.5 FM, Oberlin College and Community Radio. In Dowling and the Davis Guards, sung a cappella by Jed Marum, we learn about a little-known battle of the American Civil War, the Second Battle of Sabine Pass. In July 1863, following the Battle of Gettysburg, it was obvious that the Civil War was no longer going well for the Confederacy. A Union invasion of Texas appeared to be imminent. The Southern forces suspected that the Union Army would attack via Sabine Pass because it had been a safe harbor for Southern blockade runners and because the town of Beaumont was about 18 miles northwest on the railroad between Houston and the eastern part of the Confederacy. Here's Jeb Marum to tell you about the defense of the Sabine Pass in a song called Dowling and the Davis Guards.
1: Come sit and hear my story, child, upon your granddad's knee, of how the Irish heroes fought in 1863. Lieutenant Richard Dowling led our band of gallant men, a brave and handsome warrior, a red-haired Irishman. Now the war between the states was on, in 2 years come to pass, the Union sent invading force to land at Sabine Pass. To crush the South, the Yankees sent 5,000 by the sea, while Dowling and the Davis Guards, we numbered 43.

The Irish heroes whipped the Yanks and saw them turn and flee. The Union thought a show of strength would take their rebel fort, and here within a cable length they'd build a Yankee port. So cautiously they pressed their plan, their gunboats breathing fire, while safe behind a dozen ships would watch the fight transpire. Well, they saw their cannon miss the mark and boats steam toward the quay. They saw projectiles fall beyond or harmless in the sea. And when they saw them drift in range of Dowling's shot and shell, they saw the Davies open fire and blast them all to hell.

Heroes whipped the Yanks and saw them turn and flee. The Union struck their colors, put a white flag in its place. 350 Yankees there surrendered in disgrace. Surrendered to the Davis Guard, and then was shocked to see Dick Dowling and the Davies only numbered 43. Now history remembers, through the tales of old granddads, Lieutenant Richard Dowling and our band of gallant lads. When each September rolls around, I'll raise a glass and say, here's a health to all the Davis Guard who turned the Yankee fleet away.

0: saw them turn and flee.
1: That was Jed Marum singing Dowling and the Davis Guards. The Devil and the Monk is next, a Cheshire song sung for us by Roy Klinging. Roy says that there are at least two possible locations in Cheshire for the Merton Sands, mentioned in the song. Wherever they are, legend has it that there was a festive gathering there every year for the purpose of ploughing the sand, a place where nothing ever grew. The reason for this strange activity was a pact between the devil and a local friar who had a liking for the good things in life. Here's the story.

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He took out a scroll, and in letters of fire shone forth the last will of Francis the Friar. The monk read aloud what the devil did hold. This was the wording as I have been told. I give and bequeath all the

0: That was Roy Klinging singing The Devil and the Monk. Many sea shanties have rhythms that support different types of work on large sailing vessels. Others, like this song, Drummer and the Cook, were probably sung by the crew as entertainment at or after the evening meal. The Johnson Girls CD by that name contains a wide variety of shanties and songs from the sea. They suggest that because we, as living beings, came from the sea, we are drawn to it. In the final verse, there are two words that need explanation. The drummer got a narc means a surprise. Her one eye gliffed the parson means it frightened him. Here are the Johnson Girls singing Drummer and the Cook.
1: Oh, there was a little

That was the Johnson Girls singing Drummer and the Cook. Ellie and the Swan flows like a classic fairy tale. Janie Maneely wrote the song with her husband Rob Vansanta and sings it for us here. Swans figure frequently in fairy tales, opera, and mythology. They are often a symbol of love or fidelity because of their long-lasting, apparently monogamous relationships. Janie and Rob's song, Ellie and the Swan, has also been made into a children's book, illustrated by Amy Law.

0: That was Maneely Vansanta singing Ellie and the Swan.
1: Thank you for listening to Glad for Trad with Dennis and Judy Cook and Doug McLennan on WOBC Oberlin 91.5 FM, Oberlin College and Community Radio. 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
0: The Hunter and the Maiden is from the CD The Infinite Dark. This CD is the result of a collaboration between the author and poet Jane Yolen and the trio known as the Three Ravens. Infinite Dark suggests magic and mystery, and that's what you get in The Hunter and the Maiden. The principal singer is Max Cohn, Louis Collins and Donna Aber, along with additional musicians, provide backup.

That was Jane Yolen and Three Ravens singing The Hunter and the Maiden. Lovers, faced with years of separation and fearing they would fail to recognize each other when they were reunited, would break a coin or a ring and take half each to be kept as a form of identification. The broken token theme inspired a whole series of songs, including this one, Fair Phoebe and the Dark-Eyed Sailor, frequently known as simply The Dark-Eyed Sailor. This widespread ballad presents an idealized sailor in a situation which was a favorite with 19th-century stall ballad printers. So firmly did street balladeers' leaflets fix this song in the minds of the people that its many versions, collected over wide areas of Britain and America, hardly vary at all, and seem to have remained virtually unaffected by the processes of oral transmission usual with folk songs. You rarely hear the word comely in common speech today, yet it has been used since the 14th century

That was Vic Shepard and John Bowden singing Fair Phoebe and the Dark-Eyed Sailor. Thank you for listening to Glad for Trad with Dennis and Judy Cook and Doug McLennan. We'd love to hear from you. You can email us at trad@judycook.net. That's trad@judycook.net. This is WOBC, Oberlin, 91.5 FM, Oberlin College and Community Radio. The success of the folk music that we play here at Glad for Trad rests in no small part to the existence of performance venues. Folk singing societies with open mic events and folk festivals play a large part. In Denver, Colorado, the Denver Folk Center, first established by Harry Tuft, has played a key role. For over 40 years, Harry has also teamed up with Steve Abbott and Jack Stanesco as the folk trio Grubstake. Our Grubstake song for today, Della and the Dealer, is a showcase for clever, mostly nonsensical words and a catchy tune. Here's Grubstake.

That was Grubsteak singing Della and the Dealer. The Piper and the Maker was written and sung for us by Mary Campbell and Dave Francis, who call themselves The Cast. The song was inspired by Hamish Moore. Among Moore's contributions to Scottish music are his development of a revived form of the bellows-blown Scottish small pipes. Although there is evidence of small pipes dating back to the 15th century, in its current form it is perhaps the youngest bagpipe with any popularity, having only existed in this form since the early 1980s.

That was the cast singing The Piper and the Maker. To close today's program, we have the tale of a cow, two farmers, and a lawyer. In this song called The Lawyer and the Cow, we get a warning about the problems and pitfalls of trying to settle an argument in court. While the two farmers argued over ownership of the cow, the lawyer milked, pun intended, the case to his own benefit. Here's Barbara Snape singing The Lawyer and the Cow, accompanied by her husband Peter on the melodeon.

That was Barbara and Peter Snape singing The Lawyer and the Cow. And that ends our One Person and the Other program. Thank you for listening to Glad for Trad with Dennis and Judy Cook and Doug McLennan. We would be delighted to hear from you at trad@judycook.net with observations about the songs we play. You are tuned to WOBC Oberlin 91.5 FM, Oberlin College and Community Radio.

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1: Hi, I'm Gabe Pollack, and you're listening to Live at the Bop Stop on WOBC 91.5, Oberlin. Cleveland is lucky to have a number of cultural institutions that have both persevered and thrived through challenging times. The Cleveland Jazz Orchestra is one of those organizations, and they feature many musicians, arrangers, composers, and educators. For this performance, the CJO hosts not one, but two special guests. First, percussionist Jamie Haddad. Jamie has made percussion his life's work, studying in North Africa, Brazil, Venezuela, and the Middle East. He has toured extensively with a who's who in the music industry, most notably with Paul Simon and Sting. Then, trumpeter and Cleveland native Dominic Farinacci takes the stage. Among a multitude of accolades, Dominic has multiple number one releases in Japan and served as Lincoln Center's first global ambassador to jazz. Led by Paul Ferguson, it's the Cleveland Jazz Orchestra featuring Jamie Haddad and Dominic Farinacci, live at the Bop Stop.

Yes, Mark Malden on trombone, George Chernet, baritone sax, and Aidan Plank on the bass. Next piece is by Claire Fisher, who died about 10 years ago. At least one of my teachers, Bill Dobbins, considers Claire Fisher to be the greatest jazz composer after Duke Ellington and Thelonious Monk. Indeed, he has a unique harmonic approach, which I really appreciate. This is a lovely ballad that was on a record he released around 1985. It's a bossa nova called Where Are the Children? And this will feature Brad Wagner on the melody and Jackie Warren on the piano. Where Are the Children by Claire Fisher.

And right behind me, the remarkable Jamie Haddad. And we'll hand the mic over to him before long, as he'll be adding a variety of colors. We build this as an evening of at least some romance, as tomorrow is Valentine's Day. So here is our love ballad for the evening, one of the greatest songs, I think, ever written in the 20th century, by Irving Berlin. A series of questions. How much do I love you? I'll tell you no lie. How deep is the ocean? How high is the sky? This will feature Jackie on the melody and Brad Wagner supplying some extra alto saxophone counterpoint.

0: Brad Wagner on the alto saxophone and Jackie Warren on the piano. How deep is the ocean? And now I'd just like to introduce someone who, quite frankly, I've never worked with before but have long admired. He might be one of the world's foremost, exotic percussionists, a collection of instruments that almost no one else may possess. One day he might be playing with Paul Simon, another day with a group of Pakistani or Afghan musicians, someone prepared for just about every musical situation. Let me introduce Jamie Haddad, and he'll say a few words about the next couple numbers.
1: Thanks, Paul, and thanks for all your hard work, and thank you, all the musicians. This tune is written by Billy Drews, and Billy's pretty well known in the jazz community around the world. He spent a large portion of his time playing in the Vanguard Orchestra for probably the last 30 years, and he's played with John Scofield and John Abercrombie and Bill Frisell, and just a whole cast of characters in New York City. But these tunes Billy wrote specifically so we could play at the Jazz Festival last year and for public television here in Cleveland. And so I thought it'd be fun to play it here with when Paul asked. So I thought, why not? So give me a chance to learn the music a little better. So thanks, Paul, and thank you, Billy.

0: Yes, Jackie Warren, Aidan Plank, and Jamie. And now another Billy Drews tune. Any comments on this one, Jamie? Surfaces?
1: It's not what they appear to be.
0: Okay. Isn't that a Duke Ellington song? Things ain't what they appear to be. We'll let Jamie start this with Jackie.

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1: Surfaces by Billy Drews featuring Brad Wagner. Right now I'd like to hand over the microphone to a man who grew up in Solon, Ohio, and then was part of the first graduating class in jazz from the Juilliard School of Music, and then was a fixture in New York and Lincoln Center and Japan for many years, and then was sent as a representative of Lincoln Center, jazz at Lincoln Center, to plant some jazz seeds in the Middle East. And now he's returned to Cleveland for the last several years and been a prominent force. Very glad to have him here with us tonight. So I'd like to hand over the microphone to Dominic Farinacci.
2: Thank you very much. It's a pleasure to be here with the Cleveland Jazz Orchestra. Thank you for having me. I'm not sure which camera to look at, but I guess I'm looking into space, you know. So, okay, hello. I see one there. All right, good. So we'd like to play a song for you. Actually, these next two songs are off of my latest album, which is actually 5 years old now, a little behind. But about 6 years ago, almost to the day, we recorded the album Short Stories right here in Cleveland at the Jill and Tommy LaPuma Center for Creative Arts, and got to have Jamie on the gig, and Steve Gadd and Christian McBride and Jacob Collier, a lot of great artists, and Mark Malden as well, who played on this next song that we're going to play for you. And this is a cover, but a different kind of take on the Gypsy King song called Bambaleo.

All right. Thank you very much. I think so. Great. So we'd now like to play a song for you again off of this short stories album. It's it was recorded at the time when I was, as Paul mentioned earlier, I was living in the jazz capital of the world, Doha, Qatar. And when I say that in front of an audience, I always have this awkward stare and silence. But Doha, for those of you who haven't been there lately, it's next to...

is a whole other transition. Interesting. This next song is called Doha Blues, and I wrote it, maybe after a few months of just kind of taking in the culture and the mysterious and beautiful and soulful culture. You know, Doha is one of the most diverse places on earth. So I tried to bring all these different kind of elements that I was experiencing, you know, as an outsider, into the music, and this is kind of what came out of it. So this is Doha Blues.

0: Before we play the last song of the night, I'd like you to make sure you hear everyone's name again. On baritone sax, we have George Schurnett. George is also playing a lot of bass clarinet tonight, so really supplying a lot of ballast for us tonight. Brad Wagner is playing alto saxophone and soprano saxophone with great excellence. Chris Burge, despite playing only one instrument tonight, is still playing it quite well, and we're really glad to have him with us tonight. Mark Malden, also a single instrumentalist, although he's pretty good on the euphonium, as I understand, and the bass trombone. Jackie Warren on piano. Aidan Plank, I often call him the startling Aidan Plank because of his deft technique. Jim Rupp on drums, one of the greatest of his generation. And then also two more of the greatest of their generations, Dominic Farinacci, about 20 years younger than myself, a little younger than that maybe. And that's in dog years, I think, or something. So, and Jamie Haddad on percussion. So we have one number to go, and thank you for sticking with us. Dominic can explain and justify this last number, or should I just say it? You want to say anything about this?
1: Sure, yeah, maybe just one thing.
0: One little thing. Take it.
2: Yeah, this next song, Jamie, you introduced me to this, right? You and Michael, Michael Ward Bergman. Yeah,
1: Joe.
2: Right, Joey's Confession. All right, yeah, right. Oh, with Alyssa. Oh, yeah, when you had the series going on with the Cleveland Orchestra. Yeah, that was great. And this song is Domingando. It's a great, great song. And mentioning about Doha, it's worth mentioning that one night, Jamie showed up at the club in Doha. Jamie and Billy Drews, right?
1: That's right.
2: Yeah, and you were there just for an hour. I know you had to leave right away, but it just shows the kind of connectivity and you know, to look at Jamie's career and all the different artists of all different generations and all different backgrounds from around the world who gravitate towards this wonderful artist. It's wonderful each time we get to spend just a little bit of time and learn some of the music that him and his groups introduce us to. So this is one of those songs. So this is called Domingando. It's a lot of notes, and we haven't had many gigs, so I'll probably miss a couple. But thank you in advance. So.
3: Me too.
4: Yeah.

And once again, I thank all of you for listening. Again, George Chernet, Brad Wagner, Chris Burge, Mark Malden, Jackie Warren, Aiden Plank, Jim Rupp. Our special guests are Dominic Farinacci on trumpet, Jamie Haddad on exotic percussion. My name is Paul Ferguson, and we're looking forward to seeing you, seeing all of you in person or in cyberspace, whatever the case might be. Thank you all, and have a good night.

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0: Welcome to Glad for Trad on WOBC, Oberlin 91.5 FM, Oberlin College and Community Radio. Glad for Trad is a program of traditional songs and tunes, and those in the tradition, from Britain and America. Each week, we select a topic and present a program of music related to that topic, along with a bit of mild erudition. Today's topic is more food. It's been more than a year since we had food as our theme in March of 2014. And there are so many good food songs, and some about food that's maybe not so good. We've got fish, fowl, meat, and drink, even a few sweets to top things off. We hope you enjoy them.
1: We'll start with a few fishy dishes. The herring's head, and good fish chowder, and the Ballad of Lord Randall. Versions of the herring's head are found wherever men fished for herring, from Cornwall to Shetland, Kinsale to Newfoundland. It is a cumulative children's song, a combination tongue twister and memory test that's been around in printed versions since 1831. You'll find not only every part of the herring, but also loaves of bread, puddings and pies, and jams and jellies. Chris Foster sings it here on his CD, Jewels.

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And what'll we do with the old herring's eyes? We'll make 'em into puddings and pies. Herring

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And what'll we do with the old herring's gills? We'll make them into physical pills. Herring's gills, physical pills, and all such things. The herring is the king of the sea. The herring is the fish for me. The herring is the king of the sea. Sing whack for loodle day. And what'll we do with the old herring scales? We'll make them into buckets and pails. Herring scales, buckets and pails, and all such things. The herring is the king of the sea. The herring is the fish for me. The herring is the king of the sea. Sing whack for loodle day. And what'll we do with the old herring's fins? We'll make them into needles and pins. Herring's fins, needles and pins, and all such things. The herring is the king of the sea. The herring is the fish for me. The herring is the king of the sea. Sing whack for loodle day. And what'll we do with the old herring's belly? We'll make it into jams and jelly. Herring's belly, jams and jelly, and all such things. The herring is the king of the sea. The herring is the fish for me. The herring is the king of the sea. Sing whack for loodle day. And what'll we do with the old herring's guts? We'll make them into comic cuts. Herring's guts, comic cuts, and all such things. The herring is the king of the sea. The herring is the fish for me. The herring is the king of the sea. Sing whack for loodle day. And what'll we do with the old herring's back? We'll make it into a fishing smack. Herring's back, a fishing smack, and all such things. The herring is the king of the sea. The herring is the fish for me. The herring is the king of the sea. Sing whack for loodle day. And what'll we do with the old herring's tail? We will make it into a ship with a sail. Herring's tail, a ship with a sail, and all such things. Herring's tail, a ship with a sail. Herring's back, a fishing smack. Herring's guts, comic cuts. Herring's belly, jams and jelly. Herring's fins and needles and pins. Herring's scales.

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1: That was Chris Foster singing The Herring's Head. Deborah Cowan recorded her CD, Among Friends, live at the Back of Pipes Folk Club in West Yorkshire, England. One of the songs she included was Good Fish Chowder. She learned it from Joe Hickerson, an Oberlin grad and source of many fine songs. It started as a poem called Jerry Mulligan by John Chardy that Greg Hildebrand set to the tune of The Winnipeg Whore. If you want to make chowder, you'll need butter, heavy cream, onions, potatoes, fish stock, and plenty of fish.
2: You guys do know what chowder is.
3: It's Sainsbury's.
2: Yeah, it's Sainsbury's.

0: Jenny was right. You will do anything, won't you?
1: That was Deborah Cowan singing Good Fish Chowder. Sometimes what appears to be good fish chowder is not good for you. The classic Anglo-Scottish border ballad of Lord Randall is found in many versions on both sides of the Atlantic. Similar ballads can be found in German, Swedish, Danish, and Italian, going back to the 17th century. If anyone has recordings of any of those versions, let us know. It is child ballad number 12. I love this version, sung by Frank Proffitt from the mountains of western North Carolina, for its lovely combinations of the usual phrases of the ballad, with colloquialisms of the mountains, such as, I'm a tuckered, and a wearied, I fain would lie down.
2: Oh, it's where have you been?

I'm a tuckered and a wearied and I fain would lie down. What did you spy while a-hunting, Lord Randall, my son? What did you spy while a-hunting, my handsome young one? My bonnie so true, mother, make my bed soon. I'm a tuckered and a wearied and I fain would lie down. What did you eat for your supper, Lord Randall, my son?

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2: Have you been to the Allen Memorial Art Museum at Oberlin College? The AMAM holds an encyclopedic collection of more than 14,000 works, including examples from the cultures of the ancient Near East, Egypt, Greece, and Rome, as well as European and American paintings, sculpture, and decorative arts from the medieval period to today.
0: We'll continue with some more substantial dishes. The Grey Goose, So How Come You Don't Have Tongue, and Beer and Cheese and Cider. Actually, the first two of these are about not eating them. The Grey Goose is a traditional American folk song. Both Leadbelly and Burl Ives recorded versions of it. Here, it is sung by the Seeger family, Peggy, Mike, Penny, and their children. It

0: That was the Seeger family singing The Grey Goose. Shelley Posen is a talented singer and writer of songs, both serious, beautiful, and funny. This is one of the latter, and claims the distinction of naming the most foods in today's program. Here's Shelley singing his song, How Come You Don't Have Tongue? It's on his CD, Manna.
1: I was in a kosher deli. It was just the other

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I see whitefish, sable, cisco, carp, and lox. You've got borscht and eggs and knockers pressed by all the Alta cockers. You've got kishka, hells of fricassee, and glum. 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

got Coleslaw and a pickle, you've got Ryan Pumpernickel, you've got jars of prunes that always get results. You've got Smoke Me by the platter, that you trim up lean or fatter, I get heartburn just imagining the schmaltz. 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And by all accounts, it's terrific.

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0: That was Shelley Posen singing "So How Come You Don't Have Tongue?" As Tom and Barbara Brown point out, there is a class of song, probably more than one class in reality, that the folk revival dislikes acknowledging, and yet which sits firmly within the tradition. These are the local, self-deprecating dialect pieces, which English country singers readily adopt. Tom grew up with one of these songs from Devon, "Beer and Cheese and Cider." It's a tale of a country yokel who, having been stung by the bright lights and taken for a fool, comes home to what really matters. Here are Tom and Barbara Brown singing "Bread and Cheese and Cider."
1: I went up to London town the first time in me life. 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
0: Let's continue from the cider of the last song to three more pieces on the subject of drink. Friesland Ale, John Barleycorn, and Who's Been Giving You Corn? These all refer to alcoholic beverages made from grain. We'll start with Friesland Ale, sung by Will Noble. Will, in addition to being a fine singer of traditional and newer songs, is a world champion builder of dry stone walls. We were at Pinewood's camp one summer and had the pleasure of watching him build a small wall with stones we gathered. By the way, TradMad will be at Pinewood's camp this summer, August 29th through September 4th, with a great staff. Website for details and registration is tradmadcamp.org. So Friesland is a village on the Lancashire-Yorkshire border in northeast England. The song, Friesland Ale, is a poem by Ammon Wrigley, set to music by Hugh Beach in the early 20th century. It has a bit of Lancashire dialect words. Fettle means condition. Tuppen means knocking or banging. Warty means working, as in working folk. Witching means magic. The apron is used to hold the herbs gathered in the fields. A throstle is a song thrush. Frachin means falling out or quarreling. Here's Will Noble.

That was Will Noble singing Friesland Ale. In past programs, we've played several versions of John Barleycorn, the traditional English song that personifies barley and the beer made from it. Here's another one, this one sung by Tim Radford. He's accompanied by James Stevens on mandolin, Ian Robb on concertina, and Brian Sanderson on sousaphone and cornet. Tim now lives in eastern Massachusetts, but hails originally from Hampshire on the edge of the New Forest in England. He discovered traditional singing in the late 60s and soon immersed himself in local Hampshire and Dorset song collections of George Gardner and the Hammond Brothers, respectively. Here's Tim.

That was Tim Radford singing John Barleycorn. Now for a tune called Who's Been Giving You Corn? Played by the Double Decker String Band. I assume the title's referring to corn liquor. The tune is from Narmore and Smith of Avalon, Mississippi, whose popularity spread as far as Mexico before the Depression.

That was Double Decker String Band playing Who's Been Giving You Corn? And here's another corny piece, Green Corn, sung by Larry Hanks and Deborah Robbins. Not only does it have a refrain of green corn, but it mentions peas in the pod, hoe cake, and two little boys named Sop and Gravy. Plenty of food references. Hoe cake is an interesting one. As Rod Cofield, author of the paper How the Hoe Cake Most Likely Got Its Name, explained, hoe was a colloquial term for griddle, dating back to at least the 1600s in parts of England, where baking cakes on boards or griddles was commonplace. A staple of U.S. Southern plantation food, a hoe cake, is cornbread made minimalist, a thin, unleavened round made from the simplest batter, cornmeal, water, and salt. Crisp at the edges, glistening on both sides from the fat it was fried in, golden in patches. Inside, it is dense but creamy. A hoe cake should be sturdy enough to work as a shovel for whatever is on the plate, but delicate enough to be appealing on its own. Here are Larry and Deborah singing Green Corn. They admit, we get a little silly with this one.

0: That was Larry Hanks and Deborah Robbins singing Green Corn. 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

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Shortening bread and hard crackers. In addition to the hoecakes, another staple of plantation cooking is shortening bread. Shortening bread was a treat that plantation cooks would whip up easily. It only required butter, brown sugar, and flour. The word shortening bread is actually shortbread. It has been popular in England for hundreds of years. The difference with the plantation type and the English type is the brown sugar, which gave the South's shortening bread a distinctive flavor. Jeff Davis, who sings it here, muses that the song Shortening Bread is one of the best-known American folk songs. Recognized nearly everywhere in this country. It was performed and recorded by both African American and white musicians, known to schoolchildren in my generation and recognized by adults. Yet it turns out that nobody knows much about its origins. Alan Lomax thought it was a ring game on the plantations, but did not seem to have any evidence to support the claim. Harold Corlander, in Negro Folk Music USA, also thought it was a ring game or a play party song. There is something about the song that makes it almost impossible to believe that it was not a minstrel song at first. But if so, who, where, and when? Here's Jeff.

0: That was Jeff Davis singing Shortenin' Bread. Hard Times Come Again No More is an American parlor song written by Stephen Foster in 1854. It was well known and popular in its day, both in America and Europe. In 1861, during the early months of the American Civil War, the boys of the 1st Iowa Regiment wrote a parody of the song to make a comic complaint about a staple of Northern Army diet. They called it Hard Crackers Come Again No More. My own great-great-grandfather, Gilbert Claflin, serving in the Wisconsin 34th Regiment, wrote home, "The government crackers are first rate, and agree with me, first rate." The writers of this parody obviously did not feel that way. I recorded it on my CD, Tenting Tonight. Let us close our game of poker, take our tin cups in hand, while we all gather round the cook's tent door, where dried mummies of hard crackers are given to each man. Oh, hard crackers come again no more. 'Tis the song and the sigh of the hungry. Hard crackers, come again no more. Many days you have lingered upon my stomach sore. Oh, hard crackers, come again no more. There's a hungry, thirsty soldier who toils his life away in a torn coat whose better days are o'er. He is sighing now for whiskey, and with throat as dry as hay, he sings, hard crackers come again no more. 'Tis the song and the sigh of the hungry. Hard crackers come again no more. Many days you have lingered upon my stomach sore. Oh, hard crackers come again no more. 'Tis the song that is uttered round the camp both night and day. 'Tis the wail that is mingled with each snore. 'Tis the sighing of the soul for spring chickens far away. Hard crackers come again no more. 'Tis the song and the sigh of the hungry. Hard crackers, come again no more. Many days you have lingered upon my stomach sore. Oh, hard crackers, come again no more. Oh, hard crackers, come again no more."
1: That was Judy Cook singing Hard Crackers. Time we had desserts.
0: Spotted Dick is a cylindrical pudding, popular in Britain, made with suet and dried fruit, usually currants and or raisins, and often served with custard. It's made from a flat sheet of suet pastry, sprinkled with dried fruit, which is then rolled up into a circular pudding. A cookbook from 1849 included a recipe for Spotted Dick. The Pall Mall Gazette reported in 1892 that, quote, "The Kilburn sisters daily satisfied hundreds of dockers with soup and Spotted Dick." The name has long been a source of amusement and double entendres. While spotted is a clear reference to the dried fruit in the pudding, which resembles spots, Dick is more obscure. The word was widely used as a term for pudding in the 19th century. In late 19th century Huddersfield, for instance, a glossary of local terms described Dick, plain pudding. If with treacle sauce, treacle Dick. It could alternatively be a corruption of the word pudding, evolving through puddink, then puddick, and finally Dick. Another possibility is that it's a corruption of dough. The first time we saw Spotted Dick on a pub menu board, we asked what it was, and were told it was a roly-poly pudding. With visions of Beatrix Potter's Tom Kitten in my head, I knew I had to try it. And I liked it. Now for the song Spotty Dick, sometimes known as Having a Bit Tonight. It's a fun bit of old music hall. It's sung for us here by Hilary Bix and Liz Crowe, who call themselves the Fans.
2: Tonight I feel so happy, tonight I feel so gay. 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I watched her put the

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0: He must be quick to get his bit of spotty dick. 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It fills him with delight.
1: He hasn't had any since Easter, but
0: he's having a bit.
1: He's having a bit.
0: He's having a bit.
1: He's having a bit.
0: He's having a bit tonight.
2: That was Hilary Bix and Liz Crowe singing Spotty Dick.

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